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2: Good morning, I'm Laura Devoy. Independent Senator David Pocock says gambling advertisements must be banned entirely. Labor will today introduce its gambling reforms to federal parliament, which will limit, but not ban, gambling ads on radio and television. Senator Pocock is proposing 6 amendments to the bill. He told the ABC the government needs to look after Australian children.
3: This is an opportunity to actually stop the normalisation of gambling amongst Australian kids. We now know that 3/4 of Australian children think that gambling is just a normal part of enjoying sport. We should be enjoying sport for what it is, rather than just this opportunity to flog off a harmful product.
2: A week after 2 earthquakes struck Venezuela, the death toll has surpassed 2,200 and authorities say tens of thousands of people remain unaccounted for. Australia has this morning announced it will provide $2 million in humanitarian assistance to communities affected by the quakes. 3 people have been rescued, but one remains unaccounted for after a US Navy helicopter went down in the Arabian Sea. The US Naval Forces Central Command says the chopper conducted an emergency water landing. It says there was no indication the emergency was caused by hostile action. A search is underway for the missing crew member. Those rescued are all in a stable condition. Researchers say Queensland's first coordinated koala sperm and egg bank will be a vital genetic safety net. The project is being led by the University of Queensland and will involve the harvesting of sperm and eggs from koalas that have died or can no longer breed because of trauma and disease. Reproductive biologist Dr. Andres Gambini explains how it will work.
4: Once that the reproductive tissue is here in our lab, the next step is to isolate the sperm from the testes and the eggs from the ovaries. We then look at the quality of the cells, and we also test the sperm and eggs for the presence of chlamydia.
2: Dr. Gambini says in the future, the material may be crucial to reintroduce genetics back into the population. Every pub and club in Victoria will be able to open early on Saturday morning for the Socceroos FIFA World Cup Round of 32 match. Australia will face Egypt at 4 a.m. Australian Eastern Standard Time. The Victorian government says it will grant automatic approval for every pub and licensed venue in the state to operate for the game, which will also be shown on the big screen at Federation Square and Melbourne Rectangular Stadium. Pubs and clubs in Queensland must submit an application by 2 p.m. to be approved to open for the game. Severe weather is set to continue in multiple states today. Severe weather warnings for damaging winds are in place for alpine areas of New South Wales and Victoria, as well as the ACT and coastal parts of South Australia's lower southeast. The Bureau of Meteorology says gusts averaging 80 to 90 kilometres per hour are expected in the Alps, with gusts up to 100 kilometres per hour forecast in SA. A cold front moving across the country brought heavy rainfall to western New South Wales and Victoria overnight. Turning to sport, England is through to the round of 16 at the FIFA World Cup. The Democratic Republic of Congo opened the scoring in the 7th minute and led 1-0 at half-time. Harry Kane scored twice in 11 minutes late in the second half to steer his team to a 2-1 victory. Belgium has just defeated Senegal 3-2 in extra time. Later, the US will take on Bosnia and Herzegovina.
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6: Welcome to your daily market update. Powered as well-bred and well-finished lambs continue to attract solid competition. Merino weather lambs held steady at $159 per head and cleared strongly at 80%. Meanwhile, Merino ewe lambs recorded one of the most standout movements of the week, lifting $65 to average $191 per head. First cross ewe lambs also showed a notable improvement, rising $50 week on week to average $268 per head, supported by a 78% clearance rate. Shedding breed lambs continued to perform well, clearing 90% of offerings despite a $10 easing in the average price. National clearance softened 60%, driven largely by softer results in the crossbred lambs and heavier ewe categories. Despite this, value over reserve strengthened $20, indicating vendor expectations remain largely aligned with the market. From a state perspective, New South Wales remained the dominant listing state, accounting for 50% of total offerings, though listings declined 21% on last week. Victoria followed with 34% of listings, with both states recording softer clearance and reduced numbers sold. Meanwhile, Queensland and Tasmania recorded strong percentage increases off low volumes. 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
10: Stay there. The latest weather is next.
11: And the weather forecast for this hour. High chance of rain. Well, that's certainly becoming less likely in the late morning and mostly sunny afternoon. There we are. Winds northwesterly, northeasterly, 20 to 30 kilometres an hour, and then becoming northwesterly, 15 to 25 kilometres an hour in the early afternoon. 18 degrees right now, humidity 88%, and the winds are northwesterly at 4 kilometres an hour. Looking ahead for Friday, the 3rd of July, 9 in the morning, and a top of 24 degrees.
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0: 19 minutes after the hour of 10 o'clock, and it certainly is the shape of things to come here. Howdy, howdy, everybody, and welcome to the 50s, 60s rock and roll, and that's the Yardbirds. Our honeycombs in there, and have I the right? How about the Flight of the Surf Guitar and the Crusher? From the Atlantics, one of Australia's best instrumental groups out of the 60s.
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Ah, you're probably going to say, I know who that is. Well, everybody knows Elvis Presley, unfortunately. And 1958 was a good year for Elvis Presley. They released a movie called King Creole, and it was mostly positive reviews. The movie peaked at number 5 on the Variety box, and it made the most, a lot of money sort of thing. But Elvis would later say that all the characters he played or portrayed during his acting career, the role of Danny Fisher in King Creole was his favourite. Well, there you are. And it was only the year before that when his contract from Sam Phillips, the year before, 1956, his contract from Sam went to RCA, and RCA released two songs that absolutely knocked us dead, and they had Scotty Moore, Bill Black, and DJ Fontana, and the backing vocals of the Jordanaires. You ain't-

yeah, that's certainly the one I'm thinking of. Actually, Hound Dog was one of Presley's biggest hits out of 1956. And would you believe when they went into the studio to record that, he did 28 takes of it. And when he got the 28, he must have got tired because he said, "This is the one." Oh, boy, oh, boy. Don't Be Cruel, Hound Dog and King Creole. And we in Australia, we had our own Elvis Presley. His name was Barry Stanton.

0: The Bellbrook Hotel, bringing you this session of Tank FM's streaming service, the historic country pub on Main Street, Bellbrook, overlooking the beautiful McClay River. 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
1: Elvis Presley from Barry Stanton, and when we come back, the song that knocked the Beatles' Paperback Writer off the top of the charts. That's right, they were number one, but this one came in and just knocked it right off and became number one in 1966.
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4: Stay there. The latest weather is next.
1: I can tell you the weather hasn't changed a lot, but it's gone up 1 degree. It's now 20 degrees. We're expecting a top of 25, and humidity is 78%, and the winds are northerly at 11 kilometres an hour.
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Well, there it is. Frank Sinatra's version of Strangers in the Night actually displaced the Beatles' Paperback Writer at the top of the Billboard Hot 100 chart. And the fact that even Frankie, Cranky Frankie, that he got a nickname like that, he didn't even like the song. Anyway, Paperback Writer, the Beatles, and who'd think that...

Who'd think we'd be listening to rock and roll, and then Frankie comes along with that and knocks number one off the charts, which was Paperback Writer at the time. Last Tuesday, I announced Johnny Burnett's Little Boy Sad was an old song. Yeah, well, it was made into a new song by NPD Limited.

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0: Hey there, lonely boy. That's from Ruby and the Romantics. We'll be back with some classics from the past here on Rave On.
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0: Ah, there you are, Heart and Soul from the Four Aces, and also Richie Valens, O'Donna, Marty Wilde with A Sea of Love, and Mickey and Sylvia, Love is Strange. A whole stack of goodies, but out of the 50s, especially for you. 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
3: Hello, I'm Lewis Donaldson. A human override to the algorithm-assisted aged care tool has been announced. The government has made a concession to its integrated assessment tool with the aged care minister, Sam Ray, saying in complex circumstances a health bureaucrat will be able to override the system. There's been complaints about the tool for delivering inappropriate care assessments. In the Senate this morning, the government lost the vote on a private member's bill which would bring back human oversight to the IAT. Deputy Leader Anne Rustin says the current system is failing older Australians.
4: This is not about changing eligibility or increasing funding levels. It is about ensuring the existing assessment system produces fair, clinically sound decisions about an older person's care needs.
3: Food relief charity Second Bite says an attempt to reduce food waste in New South Wales will help residents in need. The charity, which rescues surplus food and distributes it to other charities, is using a state government grant to access more supplies as new food waste requirements come into force. Kingsley Latte from Second Bite New South Wales and ACT has told National Radio News it's a significant investment.
5: Obviously, for us, it means that we're able to collect donations at Sydney Market and rescue up to about 5,000 kilograms in fresh produce every week, and that we can strengthen our capacity to meet the growing demand for our charity partners and the communities that we support.
3: Two people have been arrested after a teenage boy's death in Melbourne's north last night. The 15-year-old was found with what were believed to be stab wounds outside a medical centre in Craigieburn just before 8 p.m. A staff member performed CPR, but he died at the scene. Victoria Police say two males aged 16 and 19 were arrested this morning and will be interviewed. A new survey has found LGBTQIA plus people living in regional communities have experienced an increase in discrimination in the past 12 months. Laura Devoy has the details.
6: Led by Charles Sturt University researchers, the findings showed more than 40% of those surveyed reported discrimination from people they didn't know. The survey of 117 adults living in regional areas also found about one quarter had experienced discrimination from family, friends, and at work. Charles Sturt's Dr. Clifford Lewis says the study speaks to the fear LGBTQ plus people experience in regional communities.
3: Venezuela's twin earthquakes have killed almost 2,300 people. The country's parliamentary president, Jorge Rodriguez, says more than 11,000 people are injured, but that hope remains intact.
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9: 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Everyone is welcome with a $3 entry fee and children under 12 are free. 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
0: Well, for the weather, Thursday until midnight tonight, the winds northerly 15 to 25 knots, reaching 30 knots in the late morning and early afternoon. And the winds tending northeasterly, 15 to 20 knots in the evening. Seas 1.5 to 2.5 metres, decreasing to 1 to 1.5 in the evening. And the swell east to northeasterly, 1 to 1.5 metres, decreasing below 1 metre up around midday. And the weather itself, cloud and clearing. And it's 21 degrees right now, expecting a top of 25, humidity 72, winds northerly at 9 kilometres an hour. Looking ahead for Friday the 3rd of July, 9 in the morning, a top of 24, Saturday 4 and top of 20, and Sunday with the rain coming back with 6 in the morning and a top of 19 degrees.
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17: Girl, won't you burn my soul clean?

0: want to go.
1: That's right. And howdy, howdy. Welcome to the last hour of Rave On for today. And we started off there with, oh, we're doing all Australian country, if I haven't told you that yet. Tate Cole. And he's from Brisbane, somewhere in Brisbane. Yeah, I'm not too sure where, but he's been growing up in the Australian rodeo scene. He developed a deep appreciation of life on the road and country living at a young age. This lifestyle instilled a love of sounds and stories in country music, but he sounds more like somebody that's been doing it for a long time, like a veteran. And he certainly tells some great stories, like that one, Whiskey River, and he's one about purgatory.

0: And one of the new breed of Australian country artists. He's already done a lot of shows for a few years already, but he's just currently working on his new album. And there's two new single releases, like Purgatory, he calls it, and Whiskey River. And he's certainly going to be one of those artists to be looking out for in country music in Australia.
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0: Australian country. That's Chelsea Berman, a young lady that's doing well at the moment. Whenever I go, or wherever I go, yeah, wherever I go on Tanker Fam. Rave on Tuesday afternoons.
1: 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Rave
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6: All your favorite country. You ready? Good. It's time for more Vegas.

That's the Buckleys and Take It As It Comes. Also, Tanya Kernaghan in there with True Country to this one from Doug Bruce and the Tailgaters, just for you.

0: Tell you why, Cedar Creek and all about being gone, gone, gone. That certainly finishes the country side of things, and we'll be back with the 50s and 60s very shortly.
1: 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Do you have a working smoke alarm? Do you know what to do when it sounds?
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5: Stay there. The latest weather is next.
0: And I can give you that. Partly cloudy for Thursday and a slight chance of a shower in the north in the late morning. And near zero chance elsewhere. Winds will be north-northwesterly, 20 to 30 kilometres an hour, and that'll decrease 15 to 20 in the late afternoon. Now 22 degrees, humidity 69%, and the winds are north-northeasterly.

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1: Bringing the music of the 50s, 60s back to where it all began. Let's go!

That's Cliff Richard there. Howdy, howdy, everybody, and welcome to 5060s Rock and Roll and Cliff in the Shadows. Green Light and also The Shadows with Jet Black. We've got a few more, though, and this one from Cliff.

0: A reminder that school speed zones are now in operation. Speed limits of 40 kilometres per hour and below should now be observed. New South Wales school zones generally operate between 8 to 9:30am and 2:30 to 4pm on school days.
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2: And on this day in rock and roll history, we go back to 1956 on July the 2nd. Elvis Presley recorded Hound Dog along with Don't Be Cruel and Any Way You Want Me at RCA's New York City studio with his regular band, of course, of Scotty Moore, Bill Black and DJ Fontana, and the backing by the vocals of the Jordanaires. And in 1958, on July the 2nd, Paramount Pictures releases Elvis Presley's film King Creole. And in 1966, July the 2nd, Frank Sinatra's version of Strangers in the Night knocked the Beatles off the number one spot, which had been for a while, of course, Paperback Writer. The birthday book's up next.

0: Happy birthday to all those people celebrating on July the 2nd. You share it with these famous people like Marvin Rainwater and Gonna Find Me a Bluebird. Born in 1925, how about Tom Springfield from the Springfields? Big hit, Silver Threads and Golden Needles. Born in 1934, Paul Williams from the Temptations, My Girl. That's right, 1939, Leapy Lee with his Little Arrows. Born in 1942, Gene McFadden from McFadden and Whitehead. And born in 1948. And last of all, Johnny Cola from Huey Lewis and the News. Born in 1952.
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That's my little tribute to a guy that's been in the music business for a long time and decided to retire. And it's one of their big hits when they first started. How's That from Sherbet, and also My Baby from Tony McCann and the Fabulous Blue Jays, to a classic, a golden classic at that, from the past.

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2: Well, back in the 50s, this song was released by two different Australian artists, and at the same time, I don't know why, but here's Brian Davies' version.

0: Hey, you are, Brian Davies, and I'm going to throw my raincoat in the river. Bye for now.
1: Warning, the government lost the vote on a private member's bill which would bring back human oversight to the IAT. Deputy Leader Anne Rustin says the current system is failing older Australians.
2: This is not about changing eligibility or increasing funding levels. It is about ensuring the existing assessment system produces fair, clinically sound decisions about an older person's care needs.
1: Food relief charity Second Bite says an attempt to reduce food waste in New South Wales will help residents in need. The charity, which rescues surplus food and distributes it to other charities, is using a state government grant to access more supplies as new food waste requirements come into force. Kingsley Latte from Second Bite New South Wales and ACT has told National Radio News it's a significant investment.
3: Obviously, for us, it means that we're able to collect donations at Sydney Market and rescue up to about 5,000 kilograms in fresh produce every week, and that we can strengthen our capacity to meet the growing demand for our charity partners and the communities that we support.
1: Two people have been arrested after a teenage boy's death in Melbourne's north last night. The 15-year-old was found with what were believed to be stab wounds outside a medical centre in Craigieburn just before 8pm. A staff member performed CPR, but he died at the scene. Victoria Police say two males, aged 16 and 19, were arrested this morning and will be interviewed. A new survey has found LGBTQIA+ people living in regional communities have experienced an increase in discrimination in the past 12 months. Laura Devoy has the details.
4: Led by Charles Sturt University researchers, the findings showed more than 40% of those surveyed reported discrimination from people they didn't know. The survey of 117 adults living in regional areas also found about one quarter had experienced discrimination from family, friends and at work. Charles Sturt's Dr. Clifford Lewis says the study speaks to the fear LGBTQ+ people experience in regional communities.
1: Venezuela's twin earthquakes have killed almost 2,300 people. The country's parliamentary president, Jorge Rodriguez, says more than 11,000 people are injured, but that hope remains intact. An unofficial but widely used list shows more than 40,000 people are unaccounted for. A United Nations envoy this week says it was procuring 10,000 body bags for Venezuela. A couple has been taken into custody after climbing the very top of the Empire State Building before apparently getting engaged. Two Russian nationals climbed the New York skyscraper and unfurled a large banner which read, "When the power of love beats the love of power, the world knows peace." A spokesperson for the building says the unauthorized incident had posed no danger to tenants, visitors or guests, but New York police say the couple faced charges including burglary and trespass. Turning to sport, the NRLW season will get underway tonight with the Cronulla Sharks hosting the Newcastle Knights. Former Rugby Sevens star Madison Ashby and Sydney Taylor will make their debuts. Ashby on the Sharks bench and Taylor at centre for the Knights. There'll be 11 rounds before the finals, with the grand final to be held in October on the same day as the men's.
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7: Welcome to Tank FM's weather update for Kempsey and the Macleay Valley. Thursday's outlook is partly cloudy. High chance of showers in the south, medium chance elsewhere. Winds north to northwesterly 20 to 30 kilometres per hour. Kempsey 24 and Southwest Rocks 21 with Willawarren 23 degrees. Friday's forecast is mostly sunny. Slight chance of a shower about higher ground, near zero chance elsewhere. Kempsey 24, Southwest Rocks 21 and Willawarren 24 degrees. Saturday's outlook is sunny. Areas of morning frost inland. Winds westerly 15 to 20 kilometers per hour, becoming light during the morning. Kempsey 20, Southwest Rocks 18 degrees. 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
10: As we roll up to the end of the financial year in Australia, I hope you've all got your claims sorted out and ready to roll. 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
10: In at 19 this week is the latest from Ted Mulry Gang and Crazy, while one spot higher is Mark Holden and Never Gonna Fall in Love.

0: Mark Holden and his version of a song released the previous year by Eric Carmen, Never Gotta Fall in Love Again. Remember the white suits and the carnation?
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0: 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G'day to you all. Along the long paddock in the Riverina is a town called Hay, and what was the local railway station is the local radio station and the good folk of 2 Hay FM. And on the scenic rim of southeast Queensland at Boona, everyone listening today through Rem FM. 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
2: Number 5.
0: After 10 weeks in the chart and down 2 spots from the pen of Vanda and Young, this is JPY.

0: Jean-Paul Young and I Hate the Music. But we know he was...
1: Just kidding. And now, major events this week, 50 years ago.
0: On the 29th of June, Philip Weston, who police were hunting over the murder of bank manager Lynn Callahan, was shot and killed by police at an Avoca Beach property in northern Sydney after he fired at police. Then ALP and ACTU President Bob Hawke addressed the National Press Club in Canberra and championed an end to Australia's Westminster system of government, criticised Malcolm Fraser's trip to Asia and described John Curtin as Australia's greatest ever Prime Minister. On the same day, the Republic of Seychelles in the Indian Ocean was granted independence from the United Kingdom. On the 30th, the Conference of Communist and Workers' Parties of Europe ended in East Berlin, with communist leaders from 29 nations granted some autonomy from the then Soviet Union in charting their own course. On the 1st of July, having been convinced his daughter Juanita Nielsen had been murdered, 72-year-old Neil Smith announced he was offering a private reward of $50,000 for information leading to the arrest and conviction of those responsible for his daughter's murder. On the same day, random breath testing of motorists came into force in Victoria, with police permitted to set up breath testing stations on or near any highway. Also on the 1st, Carlos Arias Navarro, Prime Minister of Spain, resigned at the request of King Juan Carlos. And the 1st was also the day that Tina Turner escaped her abusive husband and singing partner Ike Turner after he'd beaten her on the way to the Statler Hilton Hotel in Dallas. On the 2nd of July, both North and South Vietnamese governments were dissolved and the new Socialist Republic of Vietnam was announced. On the 4th of July, Australian Minister for Posts and Telecommunications Eric Robinson announced Sir Henry Bland was to become the new chairman of the Australian Broadcasting Commission, the ABC, succeeding Richard Downing, who died in November 1975. And on the 5th, the Conference of Australia's Federal Unions was held at Sydney's Trades Hall, where a decision to hold a 24-hour national strike in protest of the Fraser government's refusal to amend its Medibank policy was taken. Now, who's turning 50 this week?
2: Happy birthday!
0: On the 29th of June, Kiwi Brett McKenzie from Flight of the Conchords was born in Wellington, New Zealand. And on the 3rd of July, Shane Lynch was born in Dublin, Ireland. He rose to fame as a vocalist with Boyzone, who had hits with Father and Son and No Matter What.

0: always add in a little of No Matter What as we celebrate the 50th birthday of Shane Lynch. The song was used in the writer Andrew Lloyd Webber's version of Whistle Down the Wind. Now back to the countdown.
1: Number four.
0: These two would like you to know just how much and how often they do it. This is R&J Stone.
2: Just

0: and Jay Stone, and we do it. 6 weeks in the chart and finally in the top five, moving up three spots this week. Stay with us now because the albums are next.
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1: This week's top five albums around Australia.
0: A little movement this week with the Eagles and their greatest hits, up one this week to number five. At four is Queen and A Night at the Opera. At number three, up one, is Ol' 55 and Take It Greasy. Number two is Wings at the Speed of Sound. And at number one for the 14th week in a row is The Best of ABBA. But another album into the top 20 this week is Turnstiles at number 18 and from Billy Joel. This is from that album, Side One, Track Three.

0: Billy Joel and A Little of All You Want to Do Is Dance. Quite a different song, in fact, to the later disco song of a similar name by Tina Charles. The song is on the Turnstiles album. Now back to the countdown.
1: Number three.
0: One Billy to another, with Billy Ocean stepping up from the Ford factory at Dagenham, east of London.

0: the Ocean, and the song that finally paid him sufficient royalties to walk away from Ford. Love really hurts without you. Continuing the countdown.
1: Number two this week.
0: Time for a spot of cricket. Seriously? In midwinter? Well, 5 weeks in the chart and steady.

0: Urban and their cricket-inspired song, How's Out, as it continues to sell well across both Australia and the UK.
1: Time to check out the great songs coming up in coming weeks.
0: And this week, a song to listen out for in upcoming weeks is this from Perth, then Melbourne-based band Supernaut. And the super naughty lyrics. This saw some radio stations, 2SM, I'm looking at you, banning the track. Molly Meldrum and Countdown, however, loved it.
2: 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He says, I like it both ways.

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0: Superdome, and I like it both ways. Gee, golly gosh, what could they mean?
1: And now, the number one song from the top 40 of 50 years ago this week.
0: We're still in the hills on a warm evening, reminiscing about what might have been in the Civil War. This is Annifred Lynchstown.

0: best-selling song of 1976 so far, Fernando. Who knew we would lose, eh? Well, we're the winners, and we'll do so much winning again next week. Same place and same time. Hooroo!
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2: Welcome to Tank FM's weather update for Kempsey and the Macleay Valley. Thursday's outlook is partly cloudy. High chance of showers in the south, medium chance elsewhere. Winds north to northwesterly 20 to 30 kilometres per hour. Kempsey 24 and Southwest Rocks 21 with Willawarrin 23 degrees. Friday's forecast is mostly sunny. Slight chance of a shower about higher ground, near zero chance elsewhere. Kempsey 24, Southwest Rocks 21 and Willawarrin 24 degrees. Saturday's outlook is sunny. Areas of morning frost inland. Winds westerly 15 to 20 kilometres per hour, becoming light during the morning. Kempsey 20, Southwest Rocks 18 degrees. 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
6: Hello, I'm Shannon Kirkwood. The federal government's algorithm-based aged care tool, which has received hundreds of complaints, will undergo a small change. The government has made a concession to its integrated assessment tool, with the aged care minister, Sam Ray, saying in complex circumstances, a health bureaucrat will be able to override the system. He explains the tweak to the ABC.
7: What this change means is that while the new assessment system is overall working well, there are outliers and there are a small number of people whose circumstances don't fit neatly into the framework.
6: Meantime, in the Senate today, the government lost the vote on a private member's bill to put human override back into the aged care assessments. The Communications Minister has asked the opposition to explain why it's voted to delay social media laws. The legislation gives the eSafety Commissioner extra powers and increases fines. The Coalition and Greens have sent it to an eight-week inquiry. Annika Wells says that's beneficial for big tech companies and has called on Angus Taylor to explain why the Coalition has decided to walk away from bipartisanship. 16 children have been found living in a dilapidated house in the US state of Ohio. Their parents and grandparents have been charged with child endangerment. Authorities say the children, who are aged between 1 and 18, had been living in a 12 by 12 foot room for nearly 4 years. One child is in a critical condition. Ohio Attorney General Andy Wilson described the house as horrific.
8: And what I've seen up to this point, I think if they would have waited another 24 hours, there was a very high probability that we'd be dealing with a death or multiple deaths of these children.
6: New research projects are being explored which could help save Australia's honeybee colonies. Scarlett Coppola reports.
9: The University of the Sunshine Coast is among several recipients to receive funding through the Queensland Government's Community Bee Innovation Fund. One project will investigate the use of spider venom peptides and the other will explore gene disruptors. The funding forms part of broader efforts to combat the parasitic varroa mite, which has spread across 5 states and territories and continues to threaten Australia's European honeybee colonies. The pest also poses a significant risk to Australia's $237.5 million honey industry, with many beekeepers already under severe pressure.
6: Tasmanian police are seeking information from the public over the alleged theft of a guide dog's Tasmania donation dog. Police say the donation container appears to have been stolen from a Hobart cafe on June the 29th. The funds collected through the containers help support the training of guide dogs. In entertainment news, renowned American actor Danny Glover has revealed he has been living with Alzheimer's disease for 3 years. Speaking to the US Today show, the 79-year-old says he felt it was time to publicly share his diagnosis.
10: I'm sure as it advances, things are going to be different and changing.
6: To sport now, FIFA co-hosts the United States through to the final 16 after a 2-0 win over Bosnia and Herzegovina. Earlier today, Belgium defeated Senegal 3-2, while England also progressed to the round of 16 with a 2-1 victory over Congo DR. Harry Kane scored both goals. England will face co-host Mexico in the round of 16, while the US will take on Belgium. And in basketball, Adelaide Lightning is set to sign WNBA developmental player Shay Chesky. The WNBL club says the deal requires league review and approval. It will be Chesky's first international stint following her senior college season.
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3: Hello, I'm Lewis Donaldson. Defence Industry Minister Pat Conroy insists the majority of the Labor movement is supportive of the AUKUS agreement. Minister Conroy has been asked about the ongoing debate over AUKUS within the party's broader membership. Speaking at the National Press Club, Minister Conroy says it's natural for parties to examine the aspects of such an agreement.
4: This is a huge multi-decadal undertaking that requires significant investment. It's in our national interest. I'll keep making that case, but support remains strong, but it should always be examined because it's not just the concept of this project, it's about delivering the project, and that's what we're focused on.
3: The comment comes ahead of Labor's national conference, which will be held later this month. Victorian opposition leader Jess Wilson says Matthew Guy deserves an apology from fellow Liberal MP Moira Deeming. The Victorian Liberal Party's state executive will meet tomorrow night, where Ms Deeming's candidacy ahead of the state election in November will be considered. It follows a police investigation into an alleged assault reported by Ms Deeming. Police concluded there was no offence carried out by Mr Guy, who has since demanded an apology. The Liberal leader says she's been clear that there should also be an apology.
5: I think that Matthew deserves an apology. The police investigated this matter thoroughly. There was evidence and it was determined by Victoria Police that no offence was detected. You know, Matthew is a decent person. His reputation has been impacted by this report, and I think he deserves an apology, and I've made that clear to Moira.
3: The US and Iran have held indirect talks in Doha as they seek to agree on the flow of shipping through the Strait of Hormuz and a lasting ceasefire. Sources familiar with the discussions say the focus was on discussing maritime traffic and unfreezing Iran's funds, two critical issues under the initial agreement, but there's no sign yet of a lasting peace. A Jewish advocacy group says the depiction of the Jewish community as having singular political views has encouraged anti-Semitism. The Jewish Council of Australia has appeared at the Royal Commission into Anti-Semitism and Social Cohesion today. Executive Director Sarah Schwartz says it's incredibly damaging. Certain opinions are associated with the entire Jewish community.
6: We see comments on our social media that align us with Nazis, that have ridiculing memes, that question our Jewishness. You know, there have been pro-Israel groups who have gone through our list of publicly available supporters and doxed people, and people have had to take their names off our list because of career repercussions that they've experienced. And so this is, you know, it presents a real safety risk for a lot of our Jewish members.
3: E-Safety Commissioner Julie Inman Grant is due to appear at the hearing later today. A new five-year research program will test whether an innovative stem cell therapy can reverse the devastating effects of Parkinson's disease. Shannon Kirkwood has the details.
7: The $4.6 million five-year research program is being undertaken by the Florey Institute of Neuroscience and Mental Health. The therapy involves the transplantation of dopamine-releasing neurons with the potential to repair brain damage caused by Parkinson's disease without the need for long-term immunosuppression, a key limitation of other stem cell approaches. Professor Claire Parrish says the aim of the research is to give people living with the disease the movement and brain function they have lost. Parkinson's disease affects more than 200,000 Australians and is the fastest growing neurological disease globally.
3: Now to sport. Sydney Swans veteran Dane Rampey will return from a calf injury for tomorrow night's AFL clash against the Western Bulldogs. Swans coach Dean Cox has also confirmed Hayden McLean will move back into the forward line. Tonight, the Cats host the Lions to open round 17.
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1: Welcome to Tank FM's weather update for Kempsey and the Macleay Valley. Thursday's outlook is partly cloudy. High chance of showers in the south, medium chance elsewhere. Winds north to northwesterly 20 to 30 kilometres per hour. Kempsey 24 and southwest Rocks 21 with Willawarren 23 degrees. Friday's forecast is mostly sunny. Slight chance of a shower about higher ground, near zero chance elsewhere. Kempsey 24, southwest Rocks 21 and Willawarren 24 degrees. Saturday's outlook is sunny. Areas of morning frost inland. Winds westerly 15 to 20 kilometers per hour, becoming light during the morning. Kempsey 20, Southwest Rocks 18 degrees. 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
3: BBC News with Janat Jalil. Ukraine's capital, Kyiv, has come under a large-scale Russian drone and ballistic missile attack. Officials say that at least two people have been killed. President Zelensky cut short a visit to Ireland to rush home. The US has declined to extend a trade agreement with Canada and Mexico without further talks. The USMCA was agreed during President Trump's first term to replace an earlier agreement that he disliked, NAFTA. The government of Venezuela says 2,300 people are now known to have died in last week's twin earthquakes. The interim president, Delcy Rodriguez, declared 7 days of mourning. About 40,000 people remain unaccounted for. A federal judge in the US has blocked the Trump administration's plans to restrict mail-in voting ahead of November's midterm elections. The president had demanded that ballots should only be delivered in states willing to pass voter lists to the Department of Homeland Security. The US says the Chinese e-commerce giant Alibaba and its American-based payment processor have agreed to pay $600 million to resolve allegations they failed to prevent illegal drug sales. These included illegal pharmaceuticals and chemicals. A dozen young Afghans who tried to reach Europe in January have told the BBC that they were beaten and stripped by Turkish border guards before being stranded in the snow. 11 of them lost limbs to frostbite. The co-hosts of the Men's Football World Cup, the United States, have reached the last 16 with a 2-0 win over Bosnia-Herzegovina. Earlier, Belgium came back from 2 goals down to win a dramatic game against Senegal in extra time. And England narrowly avoided an upset against the Democratic Republic of Congo, winning 2-1. BBC News.
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3: Hello, I'm Lewis Donaldson. Defence Industry Minister Pat Conroy insists the majority of the Labor movement is supportive of the AUKUS agreement. Minister Conroy has been asked about the ongoing debate over AUKUS within the party's broader membership. Speaking at the National Press Club, Minister Conroy says it's natural for parties to examine the aspects of such an agreement.
4: This is a huge multi-decadal undertaking that requires significant investment. It's in our national interest. I'll keep making that case, but support remains strong, but it should always be examined because it's not just the concept of this project, it's about delivering the project, and that's what we're focused on.
3: The comment comes ahead of Labor's national conference, which will be held later this month. Victorian opposition leader Jess Wilson says Matthew Guy deserves an apology from fellow Liberal MP Moira Deeming. The Victorian Liberal Party's state executive will meet tomorrow night, where Ms Deeming's candidacy ahead of the state election in November will be considered. It follows a police investigation into an alleged assault reported by Ms Deeming. Police concluded there was no offence carried out by Mr Guy, who has since demanded an apology. The Liberal leader says she's been clear that there should also be an apology.
5: I think that Matthew deserves an apology. The police investigated this matter thoroughly. There was evidence and it was determined by Victoria Police that no offence was detected. You know, Matthew is a decent person. His reputation has been impacted by this report, and I think he deserves an apology, and I've made that clear to Moira.
3: The US and Iran have held indirect talks in Doha as they seek to agree on the flow of shipping through the Strait of Hormuz and a lasting ceasefire. Sources familiar with the discussions say the focus was on discussing maritime traffic and unfreezing Iran's funds, two critical issues under the initial agreement, but there's no sign yet of a lasting peace. A Jewish advocacy group says the depiction of the Jewish community as having singular political views has encouraged anti-Semitism. The Jewish Council of Australia has appeared at the Royal Commission into Anti-Semitism and Social Cohesion today. Executive Director Sarah Schwartz says it's incredibly damaging. Certain opinions are associated with the entire Jewish community.
6: We see comments on our social media that align us with Nazis, that have ridiculing memes, that question our Jewishness. You know, there have been pro-Israel groups who have gone through our list of publicly available supporters and doxed people, and people have had to take their names off our list because of career repercussions that they've experienced. And so this is, you know, it presents a real safety risk for a lot of our Jewish members.
3: E-Safety Commissioner Julie Inman Grant is due to appear at the hearing later today. A new five-year research program will test whether an innovative stem cell therapy can reverse the devastating effects of Parkinson's disease. Shannon Kirkwood has the details.
7: The $4.6 million five-year research program is being undertaken by the Florey Institute of Neuroscience and Mental Health. The therapy involves the transplantation of dopamine-releasing neurons with the potential to repair brain damage caused by Parkinson's disease without the need for long-term immunosuppression, a key limitation of other stem cell approaches. Professor Clay Parrish says the aim of the research is to give people living with the disease the movement and brain function they have lost. Parkinson's disease affects more than 200,000 Australians and is the fastest growing neurological disease globally.
3: Now to sport. Sydney Swans veteran Dane Rampey will return from a calf injury for tomorrow night's AFL clash against the Western Bulldogs. Swans coach Dean Cox has also confirmed Hayden McLean will move back into the forward line. Tonight, the Cats host the Lions to open round 17.
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1: Welcome to Tank FM's weather update for Kempsey and the Macleay Valley. Thursday's outlook is partly cloudy. High chance of showers in the south, medium chance elsewhere. Winds north to northwesterly 20 to 30 kilometres per hour. Kempsey 24 and southwest rocks 21 with Willawarren 23 degrees. Friday's forecast is mostly sunny. Slight chance of a shower about higher ground, near zero chance elsewhere. Kempsey 24, southwest rocks 21 and Willawarren 24 degrees. Saturday's outlook is sunny. Areas of morning frost inland. Winds westerly 15 to 20 kilometres per hour, becoming light during the morning. Kempsey 20, Southwest Rocks 18 degrees. 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

0: looking for a day that celebrates community, creativity and connection. It's Okay on the Maclay is back for 2026. 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There'll be opportunities to get involved before the day by volunteering, performing, host and events, or simply come along and be part of something positive. 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

Just some pieces of rubble. Some things you can't polish. It's better demolished. Just too much trouble. But you saw my state. Wrote your name on the pavement. Then you rolled up your sleeves. Decided I was worth keeping. Something worth saving.

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3: Good afternoon, I'm Alyssa Delfs. Home Affairs Minister Tony Burke says a group of people who attempted to enter Australia by boat have been removed and the operation concluded. Yesterday, Australian Federal Police say they charged a Taiwanese national over his alleged role in the failed people smuggling venture into Australia in far north Queensland. Speaking during question time, Minister Burke says no people smuggling venture has been successful for more than a decade.
4: Anyone who saw last night on the news that a number of people had tried to enter our country without a visa should know that by the time they woke up this morning, every single one of them had been removed from Australia. Every single one.
3: A third and final cold front is crossing southern Australia, bringing wet and wild weather to parts of the south of the country. Once the front passes, conditions will begin to ease, making way for a finer weekend. The Bureau of Meteorology's Angus Hines says heavy rain overnight has led to flooding today across the southeast.
5: That rain has to go somewhere. It can't all soak into the ground. It ends up flowing down into the rivers and, of course, those river levels start to rise. And that gives us this patchwork quilt of flood watches and flood warnings across southern areas. At the moment, we've got two moderate flood warnings in Victoria for the Kiwa River and for the King River. There are several more minor flood warnings across northern Victoria, southern New South Wales and northeastern Tasmania.
3: Insurers have been put on notice after claims customers are being slugged with a poverty premium. With the details, Shannon Kirkwood reports.
6: The General Insurance Code Governance Committee's latest report found some insurers aren't giving customers clear and accessible information about whether paying monthly, fortnightly or quarterly will cost more overall than paying annually. It's called on insurers to meet their commitments to transparency with customers. In response, industry groups Financial Counselling Australia and the Financial Rights Legal Centre say it effectively amounts to a poverty premium, adding policyholders who are already stretched should not be charged more because they cannot afford a full year of insurance in one hit.
3: A human override to the algorithm-assisted aged care tool has been announced. The government has made a concession to its integrated assessment tool, with the aged care minister, Sam Ray, saying in complex circumstances, a health bureaucrat will be able to override the system. There's been complaints about the tool for delivering inappropriate care assessments. In the Senate this morning, the government lost the vote on a private member's bill, which would bring back human oversight to the IAT. Deputy Leader of the Opposition, Anne Rustin, says the current system is failing older Australians.
7: This is not about changing eligibility or increasing funding levels. It is about ensuring the existing assessment system produces fair, clinically sound decisions about an older person's care needs.
3: And the country's largest ever synchronous condenser has begun operating in Victoria. Built near Elmhurst, the technology will allow an additional 600 megawatts of renewable energy generation to connect to the grid and deliver more reliable power to the rest of the state. The large spinning energy machine supports the renewable energy grid while boosting the electricity network. It's one of 12 projects being delivered across the state, unlocking a total of 2.3 gigawatts of clean energy, powering 16% of Victoria annually. And in sport now, the US has claimed a 2-0 win to eliminate Bosnia-Herzegovina in the FIFA World Cup. The US will play Belgium in the round of 16, while England will face co-hosts Mexico. Tomorrow, the World Cup will see Spain face off against Austria, Portugal go head-to-head with Croatia, and Switzerland play Algeria.
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1: Welcome to Tank FM's weather update for Kempsey and the Macleay Valley. Thursday's outlook is partly cloudy. High chance of showers in the south, medium chance elsewhere. Winds north to northwesterly 20 to 30 kilometres per hour. Kempsey 24 and Southwest Rocks 21 with Willawarren 23 degrees. Friday's forecast is mostly sunny. Slight chance of a shower about higher ground, near zero chance elsewhere. Kempsey 24, Southwest Rocks 21 and Willawarren 24 degrees. Saturday's outlook is sunny. Areas of morning frost inland. Winds westerly 15 to 20 kilometers per hour, becoming light during the morning. Kempsey 20, Southwest Rocks 18 degrees. 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

0: A mini market will be held on the third Saturday of the month, starting at 8 a.m. going to 12 noon at the Pensioners Hall, Clyde Street, Kempsey. 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

G'day Kempsey, in the heart of Dungarry country. I'm Troy Cassidaly. 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
3: Good afternoon, I'm Alyssa Delfs. More than 3 years after a landmark gambling report was handed down, the government's reforms have been introduced to Parliament. The legislation will reduce the number of gambling advertisements on television and bans influencers and former athletes from promoting gambling on podcasts or social media. Speaking in Parliament, independent MP Andrew Wilkie has asked why the bill has not gone further.
4: Is it because the government has no humanity, does not care about the human cost of gambling in this country? It's not just the financial cost.
3: Meanwhile, in Question Time, independent MP Sophie Scamps accused the Labor government of choosing to protect the profits of gambling, media and sports companies instead of implementing all the recommendations of the inquiry. The Prime Minister, Anthony Albanese, defended the reforms.
5: It restricts advertising of gambling. It makes sure that people can opt out of receiving gambling. It addresses online issues of gambling advertising as well. It addresses the issue of overseas and international companies and makes sure that they can be excluded.
3: The government is yet to secure the support of the Coalition, Greens and Independent David Pocock in the Senate. They say the reforms don't go far enough. A National senator has hired former New South Wales Deputy Premier John Barilaro. Senator Ross Cadell has brought Mr. Barilaro in to re-engage the party's base, constituents and stakeholders a few days per week. It comes as the coalition faces a renewed One Nation popularity surge. Mr. Barilaro led the Nationals from 2016 to 2021. And as temperature records continue to be broken across the country, an Australian urban heat expert is concerned that cooling technology has become the default response to rising global temperatures. 10 systems are purchased every second worldwide, a trend that University of New South Wales Professor Matt Santamoris concedes is a worry. He says the world cannot air condition its way out of climate change because it creates enormous pressure on electricity systems and adds even more heat to cities. It comes as parts of Europe face days of 40-degree heat. And winter has arrived across southeastern Australia, bringing wet, cold, windy weather, snow and high tides for some coastal areas. A cold front has also resulted in several weather warnings for flash flooding across Victoria, New South Wales, South Australia and the ACT. The Bureau of Meteorology's Dean Naramore has the forecast for the rest of the country tomorrow.
6: Week trough may just bring a few light showers through inland parts of Queensland, New South Wales, and an upper low will start bringing some more patchy rain showers and maybe a possible rumble of thunder or two to southern NT as we get into Friday night. Otherwise, high pressure will dominate the rest of the country. It should be a fairly dry and cooler day across much of the east coast, and the west coast also looking dry and cooler.
3: And taking a look at sport now, Wallabies coach Joe Schmidt has named Reds player Jock Campbell at fullback for the game against Ireland in Sydney on Saturday. Schmidt has also opted for a new halves partnership in Ryan Lonergan and Carter Gordon, while ACT Brumbies lock Lachlan Shaw is a potential debutant. Meanwhile, Giants coach Adam Kingsley has confirmed Josh Kelly won't be back this AFL season. Kelly underwent hip surgery in November and it was anticipated he'd be back this year. He's one of 15 injured GWS players.
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7: Welcome to Tank FM's weather update for Kempsey and the Macleay Valley. Thursday's outlook is partly cloudy. High chance of showers in the south, medium chance elsewhere. Winds north to northwesterly 20 to 30 kilometres per hour. Kempsey 24 and southwest rocks 21 with Willawarren 23 degrees. Friday's forecast is mostly sunny. Slight chance of a shower about higher ground, near zero chance elsewhere. Kempsey 24, southwest rocks 21 and Willawarren 24 degrees. Saturday's outlook is sunny. Areas of morning frost inland. Winds westerly 15 to 20 kilometers per hour, becoming light during the morning. Kempsey 20, Southwest Rocks 18 degrees. 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
3: Hello, I'm Alyssa Delfs. The Greens and Independents have voted to refer the government's new gambling reforms to an 8-week Senate inquiry. During question time this afternoon, the Prime Minister defended the package of reforms, but advocates say they don't go far enough. Among those voices is Tim Costello from the Alliance for Gambling Reform, who welcomed the inquiry while speaking to the ABC today.
4: It does give me hope, and I am very glad that the Liberal Party has not waved it through, because it fails the very test the Prime Minister himself said when he addressed the National Press Gallery the day before Good Friday, namely delinking sport and gambling. That's the right test. This bill doesn't do it. And protecting children, that's the right test. This bill doesn't do it.
3: New research projects are being explored that could help save Australia's honeybee colonies. Scarlett Coppola reports.
5: The University of the Sunshine Coast is among several recipients to receive funding through the Queensland Government's Community Bee Innovation Fund. One project will investigate the use of spider venom peptides, and the other will explore gene disruptors. The funding forms part of broader efforts to combat the parasitic varroa mite, which has spread across 5 states and territories and continues to threaten Australia's European honeybee colonies. The pest also poses a significant risk to Australia's $237.5 million honey industry, with many beekeepers already under severe pressure.
3: Overnight, KPMG's Sydney office was put in lockdown, with police called in after an employee allegedly made a threat. A spokesperson confirmed the individual was under police care, and staff were updated midday yesterday that the threat had been resolved and was no longer ongoing. Australian scientists are helping to create the biggest ever time-lapse of the universe. The researchers are helping to play a key role in uncovering the secrets of the cosmos through the Legacy Survey of Space and Time. Over the next decade, a 3,300 megapixel camera will take a complete snapshot of the southern sky every few nights. Dr. Simon O'Toole from Macquarie University says researchers will be able to see deeper into space and capture events like exploding stars and passing asteroids.
6: No one's ever been able to do this before. We now have fast enough computers, fast enough network speeds so that we can do this. But then you need the software and the data expertise in order to be able to manage this volume of data and then process it, reduce the data into a sensible format that is analyzable by astronomy.
3: And at least 59 people have died in heavy flooding on the Ivory Coast. A government spokesperson says it comes after days of torrential rain, triggered floods and landslides in the capital cities of Ghana and Ivory Coast. Entire buildings and roads were submerged earlier this week, with access to the capital cut off. And it's game over for physical disc production. Sony has announced that from January 2028, it will discontinue discs for new games released on PlayStation consoles. Games will still be sold at retailers, but in digital form only through a code. Sony says the transition will have no impact on games already released, as well as those out before the January 28 deadline. And in sport now, Sydney Swans veteran Dane Rampey will return from a calf injury for tomorrow night's AFL clash against the Western Bulldogs. Swans coach Dean Cox has also confirmed Hayden McLean will move back into the forward line. Tonight, the Cats host the Lions to open round 17.
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10: Stay there. The latest weather is next.
11: It's just on 17.8 degrees at the moment, would you believe? And it's sort of mild. Okay. And we've had a beautiful day. We really have. Hi, Mel with you right up until 8 this evening, doing our little program every Thursday night here, Crossroads, 6 to 8. And looking at the weather for tomorrow, Friday, it's going to be sunny, whatever happened to winter. And winds northwesterly, 15 to 25 kilometres an hour, turning westerly, 20 to 30 kilometres an hour in the morning. Chance of rain, they're saying 5%, and fire danger rating is moderate. And the amount of rain, near zilt, okay? And right at the moment, the humidity is 68%, and winds are north to northwesterly, 9 kilometres an hour, which is very soft and beautiful. And it says rain since 9 a.m., just reading off the computer, zilt, nil. Okay, so that's putting you in the picture with our temperatures and everything else right across our big, beautiful valley tonight. And we'll get going with some music in the moment. But first, I'd like to acknowledge the Dungaddies people as the traditional custodians of this land and pay our respects to their history, their living culture, and to elders past, present, and emerging. Uh-huh.

0: Oh, what a way to start a program on a Thursday night. That's Don McLean and all about that young fella, Buddy Holly, who died on February the 3rd, way back in 1959, would you believe? 22 years of age, killed in a tragic plane crash over there in America, along with fellow musos, Richie Valens and JP, the Big Bopper, and Richardson and the pilot also. So, yeah, everyone on that particular craft, they all died. And that's a great little song to open a program. Don McLean and American Pie. And a good evening to you. 11 minutes after 6, Mal with you right up until around about 8 this evening.
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0: Linda Carlisle. And heaven is a place on earth for some. Yes, some are struggling, but yes, we can all go along with that, I suppose. 16 minutes after 6 here on The Tank. Thursday night, Mel with you right up until around about 8 tonight. Not forgetting, after 7 o'clock news, yes, we got our little Cheerios, a big list tonight. So stick around for that one as well. And a good evening for those that are travelling tonight. Please take it easy, won't you?
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0: And a big thank you to that sponsor and all our sponsors keeping us company and our head above water here on The Tank. Here's a lovely song. All those guys that are yelling out to the wife and partners.

Mr. Michael Bolton. He's screaming for help. How am I supposed to live without you? Who's going to do the cooking, the ironing, and take the garbages out and grocery shopping, all that sort of stuff? It's a great song. This is The Tank.

That's Jimmy Burns. I'd Die to Be With You Tonight. That was a great big hit for him many, many years ago. He's a great artist. And talking about a great artist, Victor Willis, he passed away just this week. Yes, he was from the Village People. I think he was the founding member of, and he was only 74 years of age. It's too young to die.

0: That's the Village People with Vic Willis out the front, so to speak. And yes, that was a great act, wasn't it? And they used to all be able to dance really, really good. And Vic Willis was the, I won't say big guy, but he was pretty hefty, but he used to do a lot of the dancing out the front in the police uniform. Remember that? Yeah? 29 minutes after six here on the tank. We'll be back in just a moment.
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0: And a big thank you to that sponsor. 29 minutes away from news at 7. And looking at our temperature, it's taken a dive. It really has. It's 15.7 at the moment. And looking at tomorrow for Friday, sunny and winds northwesterly 15 to 25 kilometres an hour. Turning westerly 20 to 30 kilometres an hour in the morning. And the chance of rain, they're saying near zilt. It's something like 5%. And yes, humidity at the moment is 78%. And rain since 9 a.m. this morning is zilt. Okay. And let's continue with our little program of Crossroads here on Tank FM 103.1. And I hope you're safe and warm wherever you may be. Yes, great stuff.

That's the man himself, Sir Cliff Richard, and all about the young ones. And, you know, Sir Cliff, he recently completed his highly anticipated Can't Stop Me Now tour, which included a run of shows in Australia and the UK. And would you believe the 85-year-old music legend hinted that these live performances would likely be his last major touring efforts due to exhausting nature of being on the road. Well, I think 85, I think that would pretty much see a lot of us out. This is The Take, Thursday night.

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Ah, she's got the look. Here on the tank. And just handed to me, Mal, it says, don't forget it's at NAIDOC week from the 5th through until the 12th of July. I remembered. We got a song. We'll play a couple of songs, actually, throughout the night. And just remembrance of NAIDOC week. You know, it's 50 years this year of celebrating NAIDOC week.

that a lovely song? That's Roger Knox, all the way from Tamworth, and yes, all about Koorie Rose here in the tank. It's just on 13 minutes away from 7, and we'll have the news at 7, and not forgetting also, we have our little Cheerios straight after the 7 o'clock news. And a good evening too to a lot of the volunteers right throughout our big, beautiful, I was going to say cool, yes, it is very cool night tonight, and we have a lot of volunteers from right through from the hospital right through down, okay? And I'm talking about also the Kempsey Community Food Pantry. It's open 9:30 through until 1 on

Wednesdays, servicing Centrelink recipients, and those who are doing it just that little bit tough. And I'm talking about Phil and Kathy. They get themselves out there very early and organise everything and put the tables there and the chairs over there and put the jug on and all that stuff. And young Karen and Rod and Chrissy and Danny and Dean and Max and Dallas. And Stan sometimes, I don't know what happened to Stan. He's there 1 week and then he goes walkabout for a couple of weeks and then comes back. And Andrew and Jeanette, great couple, and Greg and Marianne, and also Pat and Dottie and Maria and Georgina and Heather and Lynn, and also Gwen and Karina and Corina as well. Yes, and as I say, I'll just elaborate, the Kempsey Community Food Pantry. It's open 9:30 through until 1 on Wednesdays, servicing Centrelink recipients and those who are doing it just that little bit tough. There's no joining fee, cash only. It's at 108 Crescent Head Road, South Kempsey. This is us doing our little bit for our community here on the tank.

0: That's Lila Rose. Yeah, great little boxer from many, many years ago. And yes, didn't he? Did perform for Australia. It was just unbelievable. Yes, and there he is with All About Jackson's tracks here on The Tank. 13 minutes away from 7, and we'll be back in just a moment.
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0: And a big thank you to that sponsor as we continue breezing through our little program tonight. And yes, have you had that bug that's been travelling around throughout the community? Yeah, it's like a cold, 24 hours I think it was that I had it. And I thought I was getting it again. But it wasn't. It was something like this.

Mr. Alan Jackson had It Must Be Love. It wasn't the flu, it must have been love. 9 minutes away from a news here at the Tank as we continue with some of the finest music. And very quickly, I just wanted to tell you yet again, as I did inform you last week as well, that we are getting a soup kitchen right here in Kempsey. Very, very soon. I was talking to a lady by the name of Janet, and she confirmed, I said, Janet, are you sure? She said, yes, the council has approved it. So here we go. So for those people hanging out for a bit of a soup kitchen, it's coming soon.

0: Kelly Clarkson, just catching my breath before the news. Oh, and NAIDOC Week March is going to be held here in Kempsey on Monday, July the 6th, and it's going to begin around about the Kempsey Pool, Belgrove Street at 9:30, okay, and proceed to the Services Club Park following the march, and a community flag-raising ceremony and gathering will take place at the park at 11 a.m. Through until 2. And for further information or other local NAIDOC events happening throughout Macleay, just check with the Kempsey Shire Council.
1: Bye.

0: Nulla Creek flowing stream that winds its way through the farmland where it joins up with the McClay. It's just 35 miles from Kempsey is this great green valley I call home. I've travelled a fair bit up New South Wales, down the south coast to Narra I've came. But my heart was always in that valley that I call my home, where the sun rises over the mountain, along the ridge where the sweet wattles grow. It's where the cattle moved back from that lowland when the flood came down in July. The scent of the bush all around us out there where the wallabies bound. But our flap, it's always covered with clover by the Nulla Creek's flowing stream that winds its way through the farmland where it joins up with the McClay. It's just 35 miles from Kempsey is this great green valley I call home.
1: That's Auntie Maisie Kelly. And my home in the valley. Isn't that a beautiful, beautiful song? It really is. It's just gone past 7 o'clock. Let's grab the news.
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5: Hello, I'm Alyssa Delfs. The eSafety Commissioner and police leaders have given evidence at the Royal Commission into Anti-Semitism and Social Cohesion today. Julie Inman Grant apologised for Jewish victims of social media harassment that does not meet the threshold for intervention from the regulator. During her testimonial, she explained some of the challenges the regulator faces when trying to remove content from social media.
6: We fought hard against X in terms of not allowing that post-mortem Bondi content. We fought hard to agree that it was RC. They said it's not any worse than you would see in a gore movie. And I said I can't think of any more thing more horrific for the family members and the Australian Jewish community.
5: Meantime, the inquiry also heard that police rarely communicate directly with the independent online safety regulator, resulting in knowledge gaps about hate speech. Appearing before the Royal Commission today, New South Wales Police Assistant Commissioner Leanne McCusker says her team at times worked directly with platforms for takedown orders. It means the eSafety Commissioner doesn't always receive information about online anti-Semitic trends, but police would consider providing more information to the regulator. The Minister for Defence says strong backing remains within the Labor movement for AUKUS as grassroots supporters call on the party to reconsider the nuclear-powered submarine deal. Dissent on the agreement is unlikely to surface during Labor's national conference in Adelaide later in July, despite disagreements on the policy at its 2023 summit. Speaking at the National Press Club in Canberra, Pat Conroy defended AUKUS.
7: This is a huge multi-decadal undertaking that requires significant investment. It's in our national interest. I'll keep making that case, but support remains strong, but it should always be examined because it's not just the concept of this project, it's about delivering the project, and that's what we're focused on.
5: Insurers have been put on notice after claims customers are being slugged with a poverty premium. With the details, Shannon Kirkwood.
8: The General Insurance Code Governance Committee's latest report found some insurers aren't giving customers clear and accessible information about whether paying monthly, fortnightly or quarterly will cost more overall than paying annually. It's called on insurers to meet their commitments to transparency with customers. In response, industry groups Financial Counselling Australia and the Financial Rights Legal Centre say it effectively amounts to a poverty premium, adding policyholders who are already stretched should not be charged more because they cannot afford a full year of insurance in one hit.
5: The third and final cold front is crossing southern Australia, bringing wet and wild weather to parts of the south of the country. Once the front passes, conditions will begin to ease, making way for a finer weekend. The Bureau of Meteorology's Angus Hines says heavy rain overnight led to flooding today across the southeast.
9: That rain has to go somewhere. It can't all soak into the ground. It ends up flowing down into the rivers, and of course those river levels start to rise, and that gives us this patchwork quilt of flood watches and flood warnings across southern areas. At the moment we've got two moderate flood warnings in Victoria for the Kiwa River and for the King River. There are several more minor flood warnings across northern Victoria, southern New South Wales and northeastern Tasmania.
5: And in sport, the US has claimed a 2-0 win to eliminate Bosnia and Herzegovina in the FIFA World Cup. The US will play Belgium in the round of 16, while England will face co-hosts Mexico. Tomorrow, the World Cup will see Spain face off against Austria, Portugal go head-to-head with Croatia, and Switzerland play Algeria.
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0: looking for a day that celebrates community, creativity, and connection. 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
3: And just checking on our weather at 6 minutes after seven on a Thursday night, and it's getting very, very cool yet again. And some reports, and our weather girl is saying it's 15.7, but on our little computer now, it's saying 14.5. It's dropping. It really is. And we'll have to revamp with our computers and our weather girl for sure. And just looking at the weather for tomorrow, it's going to be sunny and winds northwesterly 15 to 25 kilometres an hour, turning westerly 20 to 30 kilometres an hour in the morning. And the chance of rain, they're saying, is near zilt. And the amount of rain from this morning, 9 o'clock, I don't know why they put it up, it's nil. And fire danger rating is moderate and UV index is moderate, okay? And what we heard on the news earlier with some of the winds and everything else coming in very, very soon. And obviously tomorrow morning with the breakfast people, they will bring you up to date with that as well. But right at the moment, they're saying Friday is sunny, with winds northwesterly, 15 to 25 k's. So, anyway, we'll leave it at that and get on with our little Cheerios tonight, and a good evening to you as we continue with some of the greatest music in the lineup that we've got. And Val is listening in way up there on the hill.

there he goes. The late, great Elvis Presley on a Thursday night, and there's a great song, a really great song. And they were all great songs that Elvis produced, and now and then there's a fool such as I. And playing that for a lot of the Elvis Presley fans right throughout our big cool valley tonight, and talking about valley and coolness. 13.9 degrees, that's I think a little bit better to our weather girl. I think she had to tap her computer as well. Yes, but 13.9 right throughout our big cool wonderful valley tonight. And Val, I hope you enjoyed the King. You did? Great stuff. As we continue right here, and let's go out into the paddock, and Max and Dallas have just not long finished. Yes?

0: That's the Beatles, George, John, Ringo and Sir Paul. And yes, just all can't stop that rock and roll music. We sure can't. Here on The Tank. We'll be back in a moment.
1: Tank FM, playing one great song after another.
0: Oh, that's right, and that's correct. Oh, didn't we play that just right? As we continue with some of the finest music right here, and let's go over south. And young Gwen is listening in. Hi, Gwen.
2: Hi, Tank.

Isn't that a lovely song? Charlie Pride, and yes, we're just all part of, and a nice way of putting it. Who wrote that? I think Charlie did, but 17 minutes after seven, and send a big cheerio out to Gwen, and she loves some of the moving songs, so to speak, here on the tech. Mel with you right up until around about eight tonight, and Nani and Nigel, they're listening in.

0: the Black Sorrows. Soul on fire here on the tank. And yeah, we're sort of on fire tonight with some of the music too. It's really great. It really is. And Nani and also Nigel listening in. Hi, guys. I hope you're warm. 21 minutes after seven. We'll be back in just a moment.
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0: And a big thank you to that sponsor and all our sponsors keeping us company on a Thursday night as we continue with some of our Cheerios tonight. And let's go over the mountain. I really don't know where he lives, but that's what he says. And young Tim is listening in. Hi, Tim.

That's our very own Slim Dusty. And just leave him in the long yard. And, it was a song that was penned by Stan Costa. He lived over in, where did Stan come from? Manila, and just out of Tamworth. And he was there for many, many years across the road from the swimming pool. And he wrote a lot of songs, including that one. Yes, and playing that for a lot of people that just love that little bit of country and good on you. It's brilliant, isn't it? It really is. And I put a message out for a young lady that was here doing some broadcasting for years. And I asked her daughter if Mum was coming back, and she said no, she's not coming back. But at any rate, Friday morning with Brenda, and no, she said she's not coming back. As we continue with our little cheerios right here, Mel with you up until around about 8 o'clock tonight, and let's go back out onto the properties yet again, and Dale and John are listening in. Hi, gang.

0: Bryan Adams, and just straight from the heart. It's be truthful, straight from the heart. Okay, 7:30. Let's have a bit of a look at the weather. Have we got the weather tagged? We haven't, but at any rate, we'll be back in a moment.
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0: And just checking on our weather at 28 minutes away from news, the BBC News at 8. And, well, it's dropped yet again 13.1 degrees. I wonder what it'll be like out on the property. So is it warmer in town or in the village, or is it... I think it'll be cooler out on the properties, I think, and Max and Dallas and also Dale and John would be feeling a little bit. That's why they have the big log fires, I suppose. Yes. Anyway, get back to the weather. It's 13.1 degrees, as I said, and humidity is 88%. And looking at the weather for tomorrow, it's going to be sunny with winds northwesterly 15 to 25 kilometres an hour, turning westerly 20 to 30 kilometres an hour in the morning. And the chance of rain is near zero. Fire danger ratings is moderate. And that's all I can tell you. And the UV index is moderate, and that's about it. Yes, sort of bringing you up to date here on the tank, and we'll continue with our little cheerios tonight. And Dottie over south is listening. Hi, Dottie.

Cyndi Lauper. And All Through the Night. Yes. In some parts of our little village, you can hear the dogs barking all through the night. Oh, dear, oh, dear. Anyway, we won't continue with that conversation on air. And young Dotty is listening in, and I hope you like that little selection that we're putting out. Dotty and all our friends right throughout our big, beautiful community. And we've got to travel down south now, way down south. I'm talking about way down south. And who is it? It's coming up on the computer. There it is. Young Jenny.

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Drop in for hearty meals and warm country hospitality. Phone 6567-2071.

0: fantastic group, Dr. Hook, and Baby Makes the Blue Jeans Talk. And sending a big cheerio way down south, Jenny, I heard on the grapevine, she loves Dr. Hook and a few other great bands as well right throughout the era. Yes, and as we continue with some of the little cheerios we got lined up in just a moment.
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0: And a big thank you to that sponsor and all our sponsors keeping us, as I said earlier, our head above water, and they're fantastic, they really are. And continuing with our little cheerios tonight, and we've got still a few

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I feel I've died, and this is hell. 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And what's happening up at Empey's, where I drink.

The late, great Mac Silver, our very own. Yes, he was born here in Kempsey, yep. And, and he went down to Sydney for a while, and he was a drummer in a band called Blacklace, and they used to win all the concerts and everything else. It was just unbelievable, the talents of the man. And wrote a lot of songs as well. Yes, and there he is, and playing that tonight for a lot of people, especially the men and women out there at the big house at Alta Villa. And a good evening to you as we continue on our little cheerios, and let's go down south yet again. And we've got Harriet down there listening in. Hi, Harriet.

0: Here on The Tank on a Thursday night, and all about the rockabilly rebel. Were you bouncing? I was. And way down south, I wonder if Harriet was bouncing as well. There you go. That's great, isn't it? It really is. It puts a bit of warmth in the bod, so to speak, as we continue with our Cheerios at 9 minutes away from news, BBC News at 8 o'clock, and then straight after the news, back-to-back. Sometimes a program comes on, I always say it's back-to-back music right throughout the night, keeping all the shift workers in company and everything else. It's really great. It really is. Community radio is just fantastic. And let's go to up on the hill, and Cozzy is listening. Hi, Coz.
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0: That's Donna Lee. You remember that one way back when? I wonder if Cosy remembers. The Reet Petite. It's a nice little tune, isn't it? And yeah, say that a couple of times. As we continue right here doing our little Cheerios tonight, we haven't got much more time, but Cosy, I hope you're warm up there on the hill. You are. Karen, hello.
1: One, two, two.

Hi, that's Buddy Holly, the late great, as we were talking about him earlier into the program, and when Don McLean opened up the program this evening. It was really sad, really, really sad. But there you go. And you go your way and I'll go mine, baby. Well, that's nearly about it for me. Paul and Mel are listening.

Britney Spears. And she loves rock and roll, so do we. And so does Paul and Mel and everyone else listening in. Well, that's it. Well, that is it. And I enjoyed presenting the program yet again on a Thursday night, and I hope you did. We'll do it all again next Thursday night around about the same time. Okay, I'll be here. You be there. Great stuff. You have a wonderful, wonderful Friday and a safe and happy weekend. And I'll catch you then.

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6: BBC News with Govinda Gill. Ukraine says at least 17 people have been killed in a massive Russian missile and drone attack on Kyiv. Residential buildings, a hotel and an ambulance station were hit overnight. City authorities accused Moscow of targeting civilians. Russia says the attack was in retaliation for Ukrainian strikes on civilian infrastructure. Sarah Rainsford is in Kyiv.
7: I'm standing now where one, if not two, according to locals, of those Russian missiles hit. This is a big block of flats, 9 floors high, and the whole end section of it has been completely destroyed, smashed to smithereens. There are big diggers trying to pick through the giant heaps of concrete because officials here are saying at least 6 people are still missing, and I can see some very upset looking people sitting on the bench near me here, a man in tears, and I suspect that some of their relatives are among the missing.
6: Police in northeastern Thailand say an 11-year-old boy stole his parents' pickup truck and crashed into a group of pilgrim monks, killing 8 and injuring 13. Here's our Global Affairs reporter, Sasha Schlichter.
8: Pictures and footage shared online show saffron robes scattered by the roadside and a wrecked vehicle. The group of around 35 Buddhist monks were walking along a motorway while on a pilgrimage in Mukdahan district near the border with Vietnam. Police said the 11-year-old boy had taken his parents' pickup truck without permission before losing control of the vehicle and crashing into the monks. They've asked his parents to come in so they can determine who's responsible for the child's care in order to proceed with the investigation.
6: Health officials in Gaza say 15,000 people with war injuries or life-threatening diseases cannot access the treatment they need, and 300 have died while waiting for medical evacuation. Pat Griffith is a spokesperson for the International Committee of the Red Cross in Jerusalem. He says Israel is still restricting the delivery of some medical supplies to Gaza.
9: It runs the full range from gauze, dressing, painkillers, all the way up to advanced medical equipment like CT scans, x-rays. People who need regular kidney dialysis treatment, where you have circumstances where hospitals are now rationing that treatment.
6: Israel said it had approved every request for medicine submitted by international aid organisations. The health official estimates come as Palestinians and Israelis mark 1,000 days of conflict since the war, since Hamas launched its attack on October the 7th, 2023. Hundreds of rescuers are trying to save a Venezuelan man who was found alive in the rubble after last week's twin earthquakes. Hernan Keel is trapped under the ruins of a shopping centre where he worked as a security guard in the coastal city of Catia-la-Mar. Rescuers have managed to give him water, but say it may take many hours to extract him. World News from the BBC. Officials in Ivory Coast say at least 59 people have died in recent flooding caused by heavy rains. A government spokesperson says search and rescue operations are ongoing in the worst affected areas, warning the death toll could rise. The eldest granddaughter of Nelson Mandela has told the BBC that ongoing anti-migrant protests in South Africa reflect the pain and frustration of many citizens experiencing poverty and inequality. Indaleka Mandela said there were legitimate concerns about illegal immigration and criminality that needed to be acknowledged and addressed legally. But she cautioned against the threat of violence and xenophobia.
10: South Africans, we must not allow frustration to become hatred. South Africa was built on values of dignity, justice and reconciliation, and we cannot allow hardships we face to diminish that, our shared humanity.
6: More than 900 people were arrested during a nationwide protest against illegal immigration on Tuesday. Tens of thousands of migrants have already left the country, many facilitated by the South African government. The Catholic Church has expelled six bishops from an ultra-conservative breakaway group in Switzerland. The decree by the Vatican comes a day after the Society of St. Pius X consecrated four new bishops, defying a plea from Pope Leo not to do so. The Vatican decree said any lay believers who formally supported the group would also be excommunicated. The co-hosts of the Men's Football World Cup, the United States, have reached the last 16 with a 2-0 win over Bosnia-Herzegovina. It was a convincing victory for the US despite losing one of their goal scorers, Florin Bulligan, to a red card. Earlier, Belgium came back from two goals down to win a dramatic game against Senegal in extra time, and England narrowly avoided an upset against the Democratic Republic of Congo, winning 2-1. BBC News.
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12: Welcome to Tank FM's weather update for Kempsey in the Macleay Valley. Friday's forecast is mostly sunny. Slight chance of a shower about higher ground, near zero chance elsewhere. Kempsey 24, Southwest Rocks 22 and Willawarren 24 degrees. Saturday's outlook is sunny. Areas of morning frost inland. Winds westerly 15 to 20 kilometers per hour, becoming light during the morning. Kempsey 20, Southwest Rocks 18 and Willawarren 19 degrees. Sunday's forecast is partly cloudy. Areas of morning frost about higher ground. High chance of showers in the south, medium chance elsewhere. Kempsey 19, Southwest Rocks 18 and Willawarren 19 degrees. 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Many puppies come and go through the kennels on their way to their future careers. 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

0: 12 RPM, One of These Nights, Eagles. Don Henley and Glenn Frey wrote that tune. Henley was the vocalist on the verses and Randy Meisner sang high harmony vocals throughout the chorus. And Don Felder played the blazing guitar solo. The song hit 28 in Melbourne and failed to chart in Sydney. Every now and then, one of my American mates who listens online occasionally gives us a call to request a song. Stephen, what would you like to hear?
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1: 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I don't know why that's my favorite song, but it just is.

0: 45 RPM with tunes you can sing along to all day. You too, where the streets have no name. I've often been asked what 45 RPM is all about. Really, the best way to describe it is it's all about the music that you listen to before you have to highlight over the grey. You know what I'm talking about. In addition to the music this hour, Ward's in with his quiz. This week he's testing your knowledge on Billy Field. But next, Newman's in with the history of pop. This week he focuses on the song from the year Australia's population was a little over 14 million people and the Apple Computer Company formed. We'll have the history of pop for you next on 45 RPM.
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4: It was the year that Little River Band sang It's a Long Way There, and AC/DC recorded It's a Long Way to the Top. But the dreams of making it to the top weren't that far away for either group. Little River Band made the US Top 40 for the first time with It's a Long Way There, and AC/DC signed an international deal with Atlantic Records and toured extensively throughout Europe. They also had top 10 local hits with TNT and Jailbreak. The era of the Eagles was also well underway in 1976, with the group becoming the first band to receive a platinum record for their greatest hits album, and then following it up in December with the equally successful Hotel California. It was also the year that we enjoyed A Night Out on the Town with Rod Stewart and A Night at the Opera with Queen. A Night at the Opera featured Queen's massive hit Bohemian Rhapsody. The film clip for the song was generally cited as a groundbreaking music video and began a trend in the music industry to produce videos to promote records. The 5-minute 55-second song, described by lead singer Freddie Mercury as tongue-in-cheek and mock opera, spent 2 weeks at number one.

The Bellbrook Hotel, bringing you this session of Tank FM's streaming service, the historic country pub on Main Street, Bellbrook, overlooking the beautiful McClay River. Drop in for hearty meals and warm country hospitality. Phone 6567-2071.

0: 8:45 PM, taking us back to our school days with some of the biggest selling tunes from the 60s, 70s and 80s. That was the number one tune in Australia from Pat Benatar, Love is a Battlefield, her only number one tune. Coming up, the biggest tunes on this day across the decades. And Ward Lake has this week's quiz focusing on Billy Field. That's next on 45 RPM.
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2: Well, just how much of a music whiz are you? Here's your chance to find out. Each time we put three sets of questions to you to see if you're an expert, fan or just a casual listener. You can participate wherever you are. There are no numbers to ring and no prizes. Today's questions come to you with the compliments of Emma in East Gosford. They're about Billy Field, an Australian singer who seemingly came out of nowhere and had one of the biggest selling albums and several hit singles of the early 80s. So let's begin. Question one. Name the title of Billy Field's debut single and album. Question two. What was Billy's second single and who sang it on the second season of Australian Idol? And question three, when Billy was in high school, he was a member of what Sydney band? Name its only chart hit and the record label that released it. Here's some thinking music.

now the answers. Question 1. Name the title of Billy Field's debut single and album. The answer, Bad Habits, was the title of both the single and album.

question two. What was Billy's second single and who sang it on the second season of Australian Idol? The answer, the single was You Weren't In Love With Me. Courtney Murphy, who finished third on Australian Idol that year, sang the song during week one of the competition.

Question three. When Billy was in high school, he was a member of what Sydney band? Name its only chart hit and the record label that released it. The answer? Billy was a member of King Fox, who had one hit record for Dumond Records. The song was Unforgotten Dreams. It made the top 10 in Sydney in 1969. When I

So how did you go? If you got one right, that's great. If you got two, you did well. And all three, congratulations, you're a genius. Now remember, you can send quiz questions to me by emailing request@45rpmradio.com. 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

45 RPM, giving you the record collection you always wanted to own, one song at a time. And all I ever wanted. Now let's check out the number ones, the biggest tunes of the week across the decades. 60 years ago, fresh from their Australian tour, the Rolling Stones wrote a raga rock classic about grief and loss. It's pretty dark.

0: 50 years ago, ABBA ruled the country with Fernando, 14 weeks at the top.
1: 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I remember long ago another starry night like this.
0: And 40 years ago, a song originally intended as a duet with Chaka Khan topped the Australian charts for 2 weeks. The single was 2 minutes shorter than the album, and it became the signature tune for Robert Palmer. This is Addicted to Love.

0: 65 RPM, timeless tunes for every generation. She Makes My Day, Robert Palmer. A Sinatra-esque classic, completely different to Addicted to Love, which we heard earlier. Coming up, Cam's Lost 45 is a somewhat bizarre single, which got some traction here in the 80s. How can I best describe it? It's kind of like what you'd expect to hear if Elvis became the lead singer of, let's say, Led Zeppelin. And in Aussie Legends, another chapter in our extensive archival interview with the late Michael Gudinski about the early days of his career. Lost 45s and Aussie Legends next hour on 45 RPM.
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0: 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Join me each week for a breath of fresh air, Saturday at midday after the news update. It's a light, bright and breezy mix of music with lots of interviews from your favourite stars of the 60s, 70s and 80s. I love tracking down and chatting to the people who make the music, and I can think of nothing better than putting a smile on your face as together we relive some of the best days of our collective youth. 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Right here on 103.1 Tank FM.
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2: Welcome to Tank FM's weather update for Kempsey and the Macleay Valley. Friday's forecast is mostly sunny. Slight chance of a shower about higher ground, near zero chance elsewhere. Kempsey 24, Southwest Rocks 22 and Willawarren 24 degrees. Saturday's outlook is sunny, areas of morning frost inland. Winds westerly 15 to 20 kilometers per hour, becoming light during the morning. Kempsey 20, Southwest Rocks 18 and Willawarren 19 degrees. Sunday's forecast is partly cloudy. Areas of morning frost about higher ground. High chance of showers in the south, medium chance elsewhere. Kempsey 19, Southwest Rocks 18 and Willawarren 19 degrees. 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Many puppies come and go through the kennels on their way to their future careers. In 2025, 39 guide dogs and 93 therapy dogs were matched with their handlers. By donating today, you can help guide dog staff continue to supply vital care, training, and the most up-to-date kennel facilities that offer a welcoming home to all dogs and puppies coming and going. That wraps up your update of local weather and community news right here on 103.1 Tank FM.
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standing at the door, and a little bald man with wingnut ears was waiting in the car. Well, Robin Moore passed the frog-eyed man as he walked into the bar, and Betty Coltrane, she jumped under her table. What's your pleasure? Asked the barman. He had a face like boiled meat. There's a girl called Betty Coltrane that I have come to see. But I ain't seen that girl around here for more than a week. And Betty Coltrane, she hid beneath the table. Well, then in came a sailor with mermaids tattooed on his arms, followed by the man with a wingnut ears who was waiting in the car. Well, Robin Moore sensed trouble. He

0: Everybody fans up here in Bananarama, Venus, the group's biggest hit here in Australia. I remember listening to that song on the way to work once. I loved it. I had the radio up loud, singing along, when a copper pulled me over. He said that it wasn't my singing that disturbed him, it was my speed. Apparently I was enjoying the song a little too much, as I didn't see the advisory to slow down while entering a town. I must have learned my lesson, because that was the last time I got a speeding fine, nearly 40 years ago. Now let's head to the phones. 1-800-045-RPM. Peggy, what can I do for you?
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0: 45 RPM with the Piltdown Men, and a bit of an obscurity here, Piltdown Rides Again. A group that toured with the Beatles' Sounds Incorporated had a hit with the same tune, calling it the William Tell Overture, a classical piece Rossini wrote. Coming up, Cam's Lost 45 is a bizarre single which got some traction here in the 80s. It's best described as a song that you'd expect to hear if Elvis Presley became the lead singer of Led Zeppelin. And Linda Peace has more of our archival interview with the late Michael Gudinski. Aussie Legends next on 45 RPM.
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2: Two of the early acts on the Mushroom label were blatantly Australian. They sang about where they lived. The Dingoes' 1973 single Way Out West reflected on life in the outback, while Skyhooks followed suit from a middle-class suburban viewpoint. Both helped Australian music develop a sound that could call its own. Michael Gudinski.
3: They really made Australians feel happy about being Australians. Skyhooks certainly had an edge and a sense of humour. The Dingoes were making music that could stand up anywhere in the world. That was something that really was the beginning of change. In the early 70s, Australian music was thought of second rate, and there was an abundance of import shops, and everyone was interested in the import and the latest trend from England or America. And I think that through the early Mushroom days, we had a lot to do with Australians becoming aware and proud of their own heritage and their own music and their own arts.
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0: 45 RPM with the Australian soul, blues and funk band Dynamic Hypnotics, featuring Continental Robert on vocals. The song was often heard in the background of several episodes of Neighbours until the early 90s. Also in there, Stars, The Sports and The Dingoes. Coming up this week's Earworm, it's the song that featured in the Sylvester Stallone movie Rocky IV as Apollo Creed's ring entrance. Next, Cam features a somewhat bizarre single in Lost 45s. It's what you might expect to hear if Elvis Presley became the lead singer of Led Zeppelin. Lost 45s next on 45 RPM.
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2: Here's a thought. What if Elvis hadn't left the building? What if he chose to do something different and hightailed it to Jamaica as a recluse? And what if Robert Plant had decided to leave Led Zeppelin and Elvis had been the replacement? Well, these bizarre scenarios are not too crazy, because that's what this week's Lost 45 sounds like.

0: Led Zeppelin is an American rock band best known for performing Led Zeppelin covers in a reggae style, yet sung by a Las Vegas Elvis impersonator who's been described as a cross between the Vegas-era Elvis, Dracula, and Liberace. Dread's first release in 1987 was a goof on Led Zeppelin's 7-inch single, Immigrant Song. Whole Lotta Love followed in 1989, then Heartbreaker at the end of Lonely Street in 1990. The group endeared themselves to Australians after playing at the Palais in Melbourne and the Old Lion in Adelaide and recording 7 tunes for Triple J in 1992. Some sources suggested that the Australian band In Excess sought out Dread Zeppelin to be the opening act for its 1993 US tour. But that could be just a yarn.
1: Hey, mama said the way you move gonna make you sweat, gonna make you groove.
0: Since then, the group has entertained and amused audiences for more than 20 years. It starred in a motion picture, won the approval of Robert Plant plus Beavis and Butthead, and toured more than 30 countries. Altogether, Dread's released 16 studio albums, 5 live projects, but just 1 45 in Australia. And that's Heartbreaker at the end of Lonely Street, which combines Zeppelin's Heartbreaker and Presley's Heartbreak Hotel. So that's this week's Lost 45, a track you've probably not heard for 30 years or more, if at all. I'm Cam for 45 RPM.

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Ultimate.

45 RPM, one of the early hits for AC/DC, Baby Please Don't Go. The song hit number 7 in Adelaide, 35 in Brisbane, 10 in Melbourne, 26 in Sydney, and didn't chart in Perth. If you want to check any of the songs you've heard today, go to our Facebook page. It's the one with the blue and white logo. Thanks to Cam for today's Lost 45, Linda for Aussie Legends, Ward for the quiz, Newman for the history of pop, and for your requests. 45 RPM, a program of the Community Radio Network, returns next week with another batch of great 45s. To take us out, this week's Earworm. It's a song that featured in the Sylvester Stallone movie, Rocky IV. The song went to number 1 in the US and 18 here. Apart from I Got You, I Feel Good, it's the singer's best-known track here. This is Living in America, written for James Brown by Don Hartman and Charlie Midnight. I'm Wes Jay. On behalf of the team, thanks for sharing part of your day with us on 45 RPM.

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4: BBC News with Govinda Gill. The number of people killed in Russia's massive overnight attack on Kyiv has risen to 18. Emergency services are sifting through the rubble of collapsed residential blocks ripped apart by the sustained barrage. Sarah Rainsford is in Kyiv in one of the areas hit.
5: Just walking down the road, there's ash blowing into my face in the wind. And in front of me, there's a nine-story building with the whole end of it completely blown off. There's a huge heap of concrete and brick that looks like it's just slid down the front of the building. Right up at the top of what's left of this building, I can see three emergency workers in blue overalls and red hard hats picking through the debris. We've been told that there are six people still missing. I don't know if there's any chance of finding them amongst all of this.
4: Health officials in Gaza say 15,000 people with war injuries or life-threatening diseases cannot access the treatment they need, and 300 have died while waiting for medical evacuation. Afflicted people face multiple challenges in trying to leave Gaza, as Lucy Williamson explains from Jerusalem.
6: We've been speaking to some of the 15,000 people that Gaza's Hamas-run health ministry says have already been approved for medical evacuation, and they're waiting to leave. But for each one of those patients, in order to leave Gaza, they need to be placed with a host country for treatment. And then they need to start the complicated logistics of actually getting to that country, including security checks. So all of that has led to a long backlog of people with injuries, with serious illnesses, who've survived the war but are now facing a healthcare system in ruins.
4: Police in northeast Thailand are trying to establish how an 11-year-old boy managed to steal his parents' pickup truck before crashing into a group of pilgrim monks. Eight were killed and more than 20 were injured. There are reports the boy has special educational needs. Panisa Emosha reports from Bangkok.
7: Some local media reported that the boy has special needs, though police say they have not verified the claim, as the boy remains too distressed to be interviewed. Authorities said he is being cared for under a child protection process rather than being held in standard police custody. Police have also contacted a guardian.
4: Hundreds of rescuers are trying to save a Venezuelan man who was found alive in the rubble after last week's twin earthquakes. Hernan Gil is trapped under the ruins of the shopping center where he worked as a security guard in the coastal city of Catia-la-Mar. Teams from seven countries have been working around the clock since he was located on Monday. They've managed to give him water, but say it may take many hours to extract him because the structure is so unstable. This is the world news from the BBC. The International Criminal Court says it's concerned by the decision by Mali and Burkina Faso to withdraw from the court. The Hague-based tribunal warns the move could weaken global efforts to end impunity. It comes just a week after Niger's military government initiated its own withdrawal. The British Prime Minister, Keir Starmer, has apologised on behalf of the state for its role in forced adoptions in the decades after the Second World War. An estimated 185,000 babies were taken from their mothers, with thousands of women pressured into giving up their children because they were unmarried. Sir Keir told Parliament that the state had failed the women and their children.
8: It is a stain on our history. Mothers, many young, vulnerable and without support, were coerced, bullied or misled into feeling that they had no choice but to have their children taken away from them. What a thing to do.
4: A young couple in Indonesia's conservative Aceh province have been publicly caned after being convicted of violating Islamic law by kissing during a TikTok live stream. A Sharia court ordered the man and woman both receive 21 cane lashes in a public park in the provincial capital for physical intimacy outside of marriage. At least 100 people watched the public punishment. Amnesty International said the punishment was a horrifying act of discrimination. The European Union's top court has upheld a record $4.7 billion fine given to the owner of Google for anti-competitive practices. The European Court of Justice dismissed an appeal by Alphabet, which sought to overturn the penalty imposed by the European Commission in 2018. The fine related to the use by Google of its Android mobile operating system to block rivals. BBC News.
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10: Welcome to Tank FM's weather update for Kempsey and the Macleay Valley. Friday's forecast is mostly sunny. Slight chance of a shower about higher ground, near zero chance elsewhere. Kempsey 24, Southwest Rocks 22 and Willawarren 24 degrees. Saturday's outlook is sunny. Areas of morning frost inland. Winds westerly 15 to 20 kilometers per hour, becoming light during the morning. Kempsey 20, Southwest Rocks 18 and Willawarren 19 degrees. Sunday's forecast is partly cloudy. Areas of morning frost about higher ground. High chance of showers in the south, medium chance elsewhere. Kempsey 19, Southwest Rocks 18 and Willawarren 19 degrees. 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Many puppies come and go through the kennels on their way to their future careers. In 2025, 39 guide dogs and 93 therapy dogs were matched with their handlers. By donating today, you can help guide dog staff continue to supply vital care, training, and the most up-to-date kennel facilities that offer a welcoming home to all dogs and puppies coming and going. 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
15: 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Today we're looking at the best of the charts from this week in 1992. William, what's coming up on today's show?
16: Coming up on today's show, we've got the Red Hot Chili Peppers, Two Unlimited, Vanessa Williams and Criss Cross.
17: starting off today's show at number 16 on the Australian National Charts. This week on the 29th of June 1992 was Australian band Yothu Yindi and Japanar.

0: Number 16 on the Australian national charts this week on the 29th of June 1992. That's Yothu Yindi with Japana, and that single had peaked at number 11 here in Australia the previous month. The band, whose name means child and mother in the Yolngu language of the Northern Territory, following the success of their single Treaty, a re-recorded version of Japana was released in April 1992. This version peaked at number 11 on the Australian Singles Chart and earned a gold certification. At the 1993 ARIA Music Awards, the song won three categories, including Best Indigenous Release and Best Video, and beyond its commercial success, the track represents the group's broader mission of promoting mutual respect and cultural understanding.
1: Falling down the charts from number 12 to number 15 this week, on the 29th of June 1992, was Michael Jackson and In the Closet.

0: Michael Jackson there, and In the Closet at number 15 in the Australian Singles Chart this week, on the 29th of June, 1992. And that single had peaked at number 6 in the Australian Singles Chart the previous month. In the Closet was the third single from Michael Jackson's Dangerous album. While the title famously plays on a common idiom, the lyrics, including the line "woman to man," point towards a concealed heterosexual affair. The song became a major commercial success, reaching number 6 on the Billboard Hot 100 in the United States. A notable feature on the recording is the breathy vocal contribution from a mystery girl, later revealed to be Princess Stephanie of Monaco. The project was originally intended as a duet with Madonna, but the collaboration fell through after Jackson found her lyrical ideas too provocative.
1: Falling down the Australian national charts this week on the 29th of June 1992, from number 9 back to number 14, were the Red Hot Chili Peppers with Under the Bridge.

0: That's Under the Bridge by the Red Hot Chili Peppers at number 14 on the Australian National Charts this week on the 29th of June 1992. And that single has peaked at number one for 5 weeks here in Australia between April and May that year. Released in February 1992, the song became a defining anthem of the early 90s alternative rock music. Originally a personal poem by Anthony Kiedis, the lyrics reflect on his past struggles with drug addiction and his feelings of alienation. Producer Rick Rubin discovered the verses in a notebook and encouraged the band to develop the track, which features a melodic Hendrix-inspired guitar introduction by John Frusciante. The song was a massive commercial success, peaking at number two on the Billboard Hot 100 and propelling the band into the mainstream.
1: Holding steady at number 13 in the Australian Singles Chart this week on the 29th of June 1992 was Two Unlimited with Twilight Zone.

2 Unlimited and Twilight Zone at number 13 in the Australian Singles Chart this week on the 29th of June 1992. And that single went on to peak.

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2: Let's have a look at the top 10 albums of the week on the 29th of June 1992. At number 10, we had Baby Animals by Baby Animals. At number 9, Southern Harmony and Musical Companion by the Black Crows. At number 8, Hep Fidelity by Diesel. At number 7, From Time to Time, The Singles Collection by Paul Young. At number 6, Blood Sugar Sex Magic by the Red Hot Chili Peppers. At number 5, Tribal Voice by Yothu Yindi. At number 4, Michael Crawford performs Andrew Lloyd Webber by Michael Crawford. At number 3, Greatest Hits by ZZ Top. At number 2, Back to Front by Lionel Richie. And at number 1, 100% Hits Volume 4 by various artists. That spent 4 weeks at number 1, and this was its final week at the top. Well, let's have a look at the number 10 album for the week, Baby Animals by Baby Animals. And that album had spent 4 weeks at number 1 between February and March that year. Released in September 1991 as the self-titled album from the band, it became a landmark in Australian rock history. Led by the powerful vocals of Suge DiMarchi, the album spent 4 weeks at number one and went 8 times platinum. It remained the highest-selling debut rock album in Australia for over a decade. Well, let's have a listen to a song from that album. Here's Early Warning.

0: That's Early Warning from the number 10 album of the week. This week on the 29th of June 1992, Baby Animals by Baby Animals.
1: Let's take a look at the news headlines for June 1992. On the 3rd of June, the High Court of Australia delivers its decision in Mabo versus Queensland, a landmark ruling recognising native title. The court overturns the long-held concept of Australia as unoccupied land, or terra nullius, at the time of British settlement. Between the 3rd and 14th of June, the Earth Summit is held in Rio de Janeiro. A key outcome of the conference is the establishment of the United Nations Framework Convention on Climate Change. On the 16th of June, a joint understanding agreement on arms reduction is signed by US President George H.W. Bush and Russian President Boris Yeltsin. On the 24th of June, Nick Greiner resigned as Premier of New South Wales in the wake of a corruption scandal. He's replaced by John Fay. And finally, on the 29th of June, Estonia adopts the krone as its national currency, becoming the first former Soviet republic to replace the ruble.
0: Rising up the Australian national charts this week on the 29th of June 1992 from number 14 to number 10 was George Michael with Two Funkies.

0: radio yours. I'm trying to get to sleep.
1: That's Too Funky by George Michael at number 10 on the Australian National Charts this week on the 29th of June 1992. And that single went on to peak at number 4 here in Australia the following month. Released in 1992, the song was George Michael's final single under his contract with Sony Music. The song was originally intended for a new album, but George Michael decided to donate it to the Red Hot Plus Dance Project to raise money for AIDS awareness.
2: 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Today we're looking at the best of the charts from this week in 1992.
1: Falling down the Australian national charts this week on the 29th of June 1992, from number 6 back to number 8, was Mr. Big with To Be With You.

0: That's American band Mr. Big with To Be With You at number 8 on the Australian National Charts this week on the 29th of June 1992. That single had spent 2 weeks at number 1 between May and June that year here in Australia. The song wasn't supposed to be a hit, the band had other singles in mind. But after a small station in Nebraska started playing it, listeners everywhere caught on. It climbed to number 1 in Australia and 10 other countries.
1: Falling down the charts, one place from number 4 to number 5 this week on the 29th of June 1992 was Australian band Rock Melons featuring Denny Hines with that word, L-O-V-E.

0: from Australia. That's Rock Melons featuring Denny Hines. And that word, L-O-V-E, at number 5 in the Australian singles chart this week on the 29th of June, 1992. And that single had peaked at number 4 in the Australian singles chart the previous week. Released in April 1992, that word, L-O-V-E, became the most successful single for the Australian pop group Rock Melons. Featuring the soulful lead vocals of Denny Hines, the track was a standout hit from their second studio album, Form One Planet.
1: Falling down the Australian national charts this week on the 29th of June 1992, from number 3 back to number 4, were Australian band Frente and the Clunk EP, and here's a song from that EP, Ordinary Angels.

0: That's Ordinary Angels from the Clunk EP by Frente, which was at number 4 on the Australian National Singles Charts this week on the 29th of June 1992. And that EP had peaked at number 3 on the Australian charts the previous week. Released in March 1992, the Clunk EP was the second major release from the Australian indie pop group Frente. Produced by Daniel Denholm, the 5-track EP reached number 3 on the ARIA charts. The lead track, Ordinary Angels, was written in just one day during a high-pressure trip to Sydney. According to singer Angie Hart, she and guitarist Simon Austin wrote it while exhausted and despondent, yet it became one of her favourite songs and helped launch the band's debut album, Marvin the Album.
1: Rising up the charts from number 8 to number 3 this week and on its way to number 1 on the 29th of June 1992 was Vanessa Williams and Save the Best for Last.

0: With a song that went on to peak at number one for 1 week the following month, that's Vanessa Williams at number three in the Australian Singles Chart this week on the 29th of June 1992 with Save the Best for Last. Released in January that year, Save the Best for Last became the signature song for American singer Vanessa Williams. Originally rejected by several other high-profile artists, the track was eventually secured for Williams' second album, The Comfort Zone. The song spent 5 weeks at number one on the Billboard Hot 100 in the United States and topped the charts in Australia and Canada. Critics praised its sophisticated production and Williams' delicate vocal performance. Many saw the song's theme of patience and ultimate success as a powerful comeback for Vanessa Williams. In 1984, while serving as the first black Miss America, she was forced to resign after Penthouse magazine published unauthorized nude photos of her.
1: And holding steady at number two on the Australian national charts this week on the 29th of June 1992 was Australian band Girlfriend with Take It From Me.

0: That's Take It From Me by Girlfriend at number 2 on the Australian national charts this week on the 29th of June 1992. That single had peaked at number 1 for 2 weeks earlier that same month. In April 1992, the Australian group Girlfriend released their debut single, Take It From Me, which you just heard. The upbeat track was an immediate success, peaking at number 1 on the Australian charts for 2 weeks. And remains the group's only number one hit. Beyond the music, the group was widely recognised for their fashion, specifically their signature flower hats, which even led to their own clothing line.
1: And finally, let's take a look at the top 10 singles for this week on the 29th of June, 1992. At number 10, we had Too Funky by George Michael. At number 9, Hazard by Richard Marx. At number 8, To Be With You by Mr. Big. At number 7, One in a Million by Euphoria. At number 6, I Can Feel It by Radio Freedom. At number 5, That Word L-O-V-E by Rock Melons featuring Denny Hines. At number 4, Clunk the EP, Ordinary Angels by Frente. At number 3, Save the Best for Last by Vanessa Williams. At number 2, Take It From Me by Girlfriend. And at number 1, a single that peaked at number 1 for 4 weeks, and this was its second week at the top. Here's Criss Cross and Jump.

0: And jump at number one in the Australian singles chart this week on the 29th of June 1992. And that single peaked at number one for 4 weeks, and this was its second week at the top. The track spent 8 weeks at number one in the US and topped the charts worldwide. It is famous for its Wiggity Mac rhymes and the duo's signature style of wearing their clothes backwards.
1: Well, that's the show for another week. Thanks go to David Kent and his website, www.australianchartbooks.com.au, for the use of his Kent Music Report and Australian Music Report charts in the show. News headlines are mostly sourced from the Chronicle of the 20th Century, published by Penguin. I'm Barry Mackay.
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1: Welcome to Tank FM's weather update for Kempsey in the Macleay Valley. Friday's forecast is mostly sunny. Slight chance of a shower about higher ground, near zero chance elsewhere. Kempsey 24, Southwest Rocks 22 and Willawarren 24 degrees. Saturday's outlook is sunny. Areas of morning frost inland. Winds westerly 15 to 20 kilometers per hour, becoming light during the morning. Kempsey 20, Southwest Rocks 18 and Willawarren 19 degrees. Sunday's forecast is partly cloudy. Areas of morning frost about higher ground. High chance of showers in the south, medium chance elsewhere. Kempsey 19, Southwest Rocks 18 and Willawarren 19 degrees. In community news, without your support, the kennel staff can't provide the essential services needed to care for the next generation of guide dogs. Many puppies come and go through the kennels on their way to their future careers. In 2025, 39 guide dogs and 93 therapy dogs were matched with their handlers. By donating today, you can help guide dog staff continue to supply vital care, training, and the most up-to-date kennel facilities that offer a welcoming home to all dogs and puppies coming and going. That wraps up your update of local weather and community news right here on 103.1 Tank FM.
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3: BBC News with Govinda Gill. The number of people killed in Russia's massive overnight attack on Kyiv has risen to 18. Emergency services are sifting through the rubble of collapsed residential blocks ripped apart by the sustained barrage. Sarah Rainsford is in Kyiv.
4: There were loud explosions all through the night here in Kyiv as the city came under a deadly Russian attack. It began with drones, followed by multiple ballistic and cruise missiles in what officials here are calling the biggest assault on the capital of this war so far. We don't know what military targets Russia might have hit, but we have seen the damage to residential areas, a city centre hotel on fire and a nine-storey block of flats destroyed. There we found rescue teams working through a giant heap of concrete and rubble looking for missing residents that they fear are buried beneath. That includes a teenage girl.
3: The British Prime Minister, Keir Starmer, has apologised on behalf of the states for its role in forced adoptions in the decades after the Second World War. An estimated 185,000 babies were taken from their mothers, with thousands of unmarried women pressured into giving up their children. Harry Lowe reports.
5: The governments in Scotland and Wales apologised in 2023, and the Church of England followed suit last month. This morning, finally, it was the turn of the UK government. Speaking in the House of Commons, Sir Keir Starmer said he was deeply and profoundly sorry and acknowledged the role the state had played. Watching on in Parliament were some of the women who'd had their babies taken away. "The shame was never yours, it was ours," the Prime Minister told them. Several could be seen wiping away tears as he spoke.
3: A young couple in Indonesia's conservative Aceh province have been publicly caned after being convicted of violating Islamic law by kissing during a TikTok live stream. A Sharia court ordered that the man and woman both receive 21 lashes in a park for physical intimacy outside of marriage. Here's Mimi Swaby.
6: At least 100 people watched the public punishment, with reports of some shouting, "Whip harder." The city's Sharia police head said it was the first time in the religiously conservative province that people were punished for violating the strict law through social media. Amnesty International's Indonesia spokesperson said the punishment was a horrifying act of discrimination.
3: Health officials in Gaza say 15,000 people with war injuries or life-threatening diseases cannot access the treatment they need, and 300 have died while waiting for medical evacuation. Patients must pass multiple security checks, including from Israel, before they're allowed to leave. Pakistan's Prime Minister Shahbaz Sharif is to fly to Iran to attend the funeral of the late Supreme Leader Ali Khamenei, who was killed in a missile strike on the first day of the war with the US and Israel. The public funeral will begin on Saturday. World news from the BBC. A BBC investigation has found that a convicted people smuggler, once described as the godfather of migrant camps in France, is living in Britain, where he's believed to be claiming asylum. Tawana Jamal was jailed for 5 years in 2016 in France. The BBC found he's now working illegally under a false name in England. Police in northeast Thailand are trying to establish how an 11-year-old boy managed to take a pickup truck before crashing into a group of pilgrim monks in the Mukdahan province. 8 were killed and more than 20 were injured. Some local media say the child, now in police custody, has special needs, though the police haven't confirmed that. Panisa Omesha reports from Bangkok.
7: The provincial governor, Warayan Bunara, said the truck coasted out of its lane and struck the group. The procession included 34 monks and 5 lay attendants. Some of the injured were taken to hospital with serious injuries, including fractures and ruptured spleens. One surviving monk told Thai PBS that the group had been walking facing oncoming traffic in line with monastic practice. He said the truck was only 5 to 7 meters away when it became visible.
3: Chinese investigators say the pilot who crashed his plane into Beijing's tallest building last week did so for personal reasons. They say the 66-year-old suffered chronic insomnia and anxiety and has expressed a wish to end his life. India has asked WhatsApp to hold off rolling out a new feature that would let people chat using unique usernames, saying it could increase online fraud and scams. WhatsApp, owned by the US tech giant Meta, said users worldwide would be able to connect via usernames instead of sharing their phone numbers. With more than 850 million users, India is the app's biggest market. That's the latest BBC News.
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9: Welcome to Tank FM's weather update for Kempsey in the Maclay Valley. Friday's forecast is mostly sunny. Slight chance of a shower about higher ground, near zero chance elsewhere. Kempsey 24, Southwest Rocks 22 and Willawarren 24 degrees. Saturday's outlook is sunny. Areas of morning frost inland. Winds westerly 15 to 20 kilometers per hour, becoming light during the morning. Kempsey 20, Southwest Rocks 18 and Willawarren 19 degrees. Sunday's forecast is partly cloudy. Areas of morning frost about higher ground. High chance of showers in the south, medium chance elsewhere. Kempsey 19, Southwest Rocks 18 and Willawarren 19 degrees. 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Many puppies come and go through the kennels on their way to their future careers. In 2025, 39 guide dogs and 93 therapy dogs were matched with their handlers. By donating today, you can help guide dog staff continue to supply vital care, training, and the most up-to-date kennel facilities that offer a welcoming home to all dogs and puppies coming and going. 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
1: Welcome to Tank FM's weather update for Kempsey and the Macleay Valley. Friday's forecast is mostly sunny. Slight chance of a shower about higher ground, near zero chance elsewhere. Kempsey 24, Southwest Rocks 22 and Willawarren 24 degrees. Saturday's outlook is sunny. Areas of morning frost inland. Winds westerly 15 to 20 kilometers per hour, becoming light during the morning. Kempsey 20, Southwest Rocks 18 and Willawarren 19 degrees. Sunday's forecast is partly cloudy. Areas of morning frost about higher ground. High chance of showers in the south, medium chance elsewhere. Kempsey 19, Southwest Rocks 18 and Willawarren 19 degrees. In community news, without your support, the kennel staff can't provide the essential services needed to care for the next generation of guide dogs. Many puppies come and go through the kennels on their way to their future careers. In 2025, 39 guide dogs and 93 therapy dogs were matched with their handlers. By donating today, you can help guide dog staff continue to supply vital care, training, and the most up-to-date kennel facilities that offer a welcoming home to all dogs and puppies coming and going. 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
3: BBC News with Sue Montgomery. A man who was trapped for a week in rubble after twin earthquakes in Venezuela has been pulled out alive. Hernan Gil was buried under the ruins of the shopping centre where he worked as a security guard in the coastal city of Catalamar. Yogesh Lamaye witnessed the moment he was pulled out.
4: There it is, I'm watching the moment as this man who's been under the rubble, it's now day nine, and this man has been pulled out successfully. People are trying to stay quiet here because this is a man who's been underground, who was in this cramped position for days and days, didn't know whether he was going to survive, and now, wow, he has been pulled out. So what I can see in front of me is that he's been brought out on a stretcher, and now he is being put into an ambulance. They put him on a saline drip, and there's somebody who's holding that up next to him.
3: The number of people killed in Russia's massive overnight attack in Kyiv now stands at 21. Ukraine's Air Force says Russia last night sent a total of nearly 500 drones and 74 missiles into Ukraine, hitting several apartment blocks. Sarah Rainsford was at one of the buildings hit.
5: In front of me there's a nine-story building with the whole end of it completely blown off. The big digger scraping through that debris. We've been told that there are six people still missing. Russian officials like to claim that they're retaliating for Ukrainian long-range drone strikes. But the actual fact is that Russia has been doing this and causing this kind of damage and civilian deaths from the very beginning.
3: Police in northeast Thailand are trying to establish how an 11-year-old boy managed to take a pickup truck and crash it into a group of pilgrim monks. Eight were killed and more than 20 were injured. Some local media say the child, now in police custody, has special educational needs. The British Prime Minister Keir Starmer has apologised on behalf of the state for its role in forced adoptions in the decades after the Second World War. An estimated 185,000 babies were taken from their mothers, with thousands of women pressured into giving up their children because they were unmarried. Sir Keir told Parliament that the state had failed the women and their children.
6: It is a stain on our history. Mothers, many young, vulnerable and without support, were coerced, bullied or misled into feeling that they had no choice but to have their children taken away from them. What a thing to do.
3: You're listening to the World News from the BBC. A young couple in Indonesia's conservative Aceh province have been publicly caned after being convicted of violating Islamic law by kissing during a TikTok live stream. A Sharia court ordered the man and woman both receive 21 cane lashes in a public park in the provincial capital for physical intimacy outside of marriage. At least 100 people watched the public punishment. Syrian state media say there's been a bomb blast inside a crowded cafe in central Damascus. It's killed at least five people, injuring many more. Witnesses reported panic in the wake of the explosion. Health experts say malaria cases are rising in parts of the Eastern Democratic Republic of Congo affected by the Ebola outbreak. The Global Fund's head of malaria says health teams are considering mass anti-malarial drug campaigns and moving emergency medicine supplies into affected areas. Two planned distributions of insecticide-treated bed nets were cancelled last year because of insecurity in Ituri and North Kivu. India has asked WhatsApp to hold off rolling out a new feature that would let users chat using unique usernames, saying it could increase online fraud and scams. WhatsApp said users worldwide would be able to connect via usernames instead of sharing their phone numbers. Here's Anbarasa Natarajan.
7: The move is the latest in a series of steps by Indian authorities to monitor how global technology companies design and operate their products in the country. The Internet Freedom Foundation, a digital rights organization, has criticized the Indian government's latest notice to WhatsApp, saying it had no clear basis in law. On the other hand, cybercrimes and digital fraud are a big concern in India, where millions use digital platforms and payment options every day, but often without enough awareness of online safety.
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10: Welcome to Tank FM's weather update for Kempsey in the Macleay Valley. Friday's forecast is mostly sunny. Slight chance of a shower about higher ground, near zero chance elsewhere. Kempsey 24, Southwest Rocks 22 and Willawarren 24 degrees. Saturday's outlook is sunny, areas of morning frost inland. Winds westerly 15 to 20 kilometers per hour, becoming light during the morning. Kempsey 20, Southwest Rocks 18 and Willawarren 19 degrees. Sunday's forecast is partly cloudy. Areas of morning frost about higher ground. High chance of showers in the south, medium chance elsewhere. Kempsey 19, Southwest Rocks 18 and Willawarren 19 degrees. 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Many puppies come and go through the kennels on their way to their future careers. In 2025, 39 guide dogs and 93 therapy dogs were matched with their handlers. 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
1: Welcome to Tank FM's weather update for Kempsey in the Macleay Valley. Friday's forecast is mostly sunny. Slight chance of a shower about higher ground, near zero chance elsewhere. Kempsey 24, Southwest Rocks 22 and Willawarren 24 degrees. Saturday's outlook is sunny, areas of morning frost inland. Winds westerly 15 to 20 kilometers per hour, becoming light during the morning. Kempsey 20, Southwest Rocks 18 and Willawarren 19 degrees. Sunday's forecast is partly cloudy. Areas of morning frost about higher ground. High chance of showers in the south, medium chance elsewhere. Kempsey 19, Southwest Rocks 18 and Willawarren 19 degrees. 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Many puppies come and go through the kennels on their way to their future careers. In 2025, 39 guide dogs and 93 therapy dogs were matched with their handlers. By donating today, you can help guide dog staff continue to supply vital care, training, and the most up-to-date kennel facilities that offer a welcoming home to all dogs and puppies coming and going. 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
3: BBC News with Sue Montgomery. A man who was trapped for a week in rubble after twin earthquakes in Venezuela has been pulled out alive. Hernan Gil was buried under the ruins of the shopping centre, where he worked as a security guard in the coastal city of Catia la Mar. Teams from seven countries worked around the clock after he was located. Among them was Ezequiel Gallardo, a firefighter from Chile. He told the BBC more.
4: It was a huge rescue for us. It has more than 3 days of work, so we felt very good because we can give to the Venezuela people a little moment of happiness. It was really difficult for us. We have a building of 8 floors collapsed, and we have a person trapped in the second basement. So everything was really difficult, maybe one of the most difficult rescue we have made.
3: The Red Cross says one of its key warehouses in the Ukrainian capital was destroyed in a massive overnight attack by Russia that killed at least 21 people. A number of apartment blocks in Kyiv were also damaged. Sarah Rainsford reports from Kyiv.
5: We don't know what military targets Russia hit, if any, but this morning a hotel was on fire and a 9-story block of flats in ruins. Several people are still missing, including a teenage girl, and rescue teams fear they're buried under the concrete and the rubble of their home. Later, Volodymyr Zelensky himself visited the scene. Mr. Zelensky argued that Russia was targeting civilians because it's losing the war. He has promised to ramp up the pressure on Moscow even more in response.
3: There's been a bomb attack inside a crowded cafe in central Damascus. The Syrian authorities say 6 people were killed and at least 22 injured, making it the deadliest bombing since a suicide attack in a church last year. This man was close to the area and describes what he saw.
6: I was near the Palace of Justice when we heard an explosion in the area. We headed towards the scene to find out what had happened. Civil defense teams and security units arrived almost immediately and sealed off the area. There were casualties. The site remains cordoned off while the security forces are carrying out their work. They're also checking the area to make sure there aren't any other explosive devices or suspicious objects.
3: Peru has declared a 60-day state of emergency in about 40% of its districts, citing imminent danger from heavy rains linked to the weather phenomenon El Niño. It'll allow the government to carry out measures to reduce the very high risk in those districts. You're listening to the World News from the BBC. A Turkish comedian has been detained at Istanbul's main airport after his latest online stand-up routine was deemed to have insulted religious values. Deniz Göktaş had been returning from a trip abroad when he was arrested. Local media reported that his jokes about religion had prompted numerous complaints. Algerians have been voting to elect a new parliament in a ballot overshadowed by concerns about low turnout. Local journalists reported that polling stations in the capital Algiers were nearly empty, but elsewhere in the country, state television showed people queuing up to cast their ballots. Confidence about the new parliament's ability to bring about change is low, as Sally Nabil explains.
7: It's more about whether or not voters will care enough to make it to the polling stations in a country that was hoping to usher in drastic political change 7 years ago. Many are far more interested in following what their national football team is doing in the World Cup. Although some opposition parties who boycotted the parliamentary vote in 2021 are running in today's elections, there is a lot of skepticism about the new parliament's ability to bring about political change.
3: Separatist rebels in Indonesia's Papua region say they've shot dead a US pilot and set fire to his plane. The West Papua National Liberation Army say they killed Nicholas Goslin for violating its self-issued ban on civilian flights. The insurgent group claims the flights had been ferrying troops for Indonesia's military operations against them. India has asked WhatsApp to hold off rolling out a new feature that would let people chat using unique usernames, saying it could increase online fraud and scams. The Internet Freedom Foundation, a digital rights organisation, has criticised the government's notice.
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9: Welcome to Tank FM's weather update for Kempsey and the Macleay Valley. Friday's forecast is mostly sunny. Slight chance of a shower about higher ground, near zero chance elsewhere. Kempsey 24, Southwest Rocks 22 and Willawarren 24 degrees. Saturday's outlook is sunny. Areas of morning frost inland. Winds westerly 15 to 20 kilometers per hour, becoming light during the morning. Kempsey 20, Southwest Rocks 18 and Willawarren 19 degrees. Sunday's forecast is partly cloudy. Areas of morning frost about higher ground. High chance of showers in the south, medium chance elsewhere. Kempsey 19, Southwest Rocks 18 and Willawarren 19 degrees. 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Many puppies come and go through the kennels on their way to their future careers. In 2025, 39 guide dogs and 93 therapy dogs were matched with their handlers. By donating today, you can help guide dog staff continue to supply vital care, training, and the most up-to-date kennel facilities that offer a welcoming home to all dogs and puppies coming and going. 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
3: BBC News with Sue Montgomery. A man who was trapped for a week in rubble after twin earthquakes in Venezuela has been pulled out alive. Hernan Gil was buried under the ruins of the shopping centre where he worked as a security guard in the coastal city of Catia La Mar. Teams from seven countries worked around the clock after he was located. Yogita Lamaye was there and sent this report.
4: Victor Torres, a Chilean firefighter, was the first to make contact with Hernan.
5: Tranquilo.
6: I feel calm. After the initial tension and after things got a little hard for us, these manoeuvres are not in the manuals, so we had to bring a lot of our knowledge and the results evident. So now we feel calm and happy for the Venezuelan people.
4: Just before Hernan's rescue, his wife, Luzbima Gonzalez, said she was excited to see him.
7: I'm very excited, and thankful to God because he gave him another opportunity to live.
4: This was a small moment of hope amidst the despair that hangs over Venezuela, where tens of thousands of families are still waiting for news of their loved ones.
3: The Red Cross says one of its key warehouses in the Ukrainian capital was destroyed in a massive Russian attack overnight that killed at least 21 people. The Red Cross said almost a third of a million units of humanitarian aid and equipment were lost. Meanwhile, a visibly frustrated President Zelensky went to one of the many bombed sites in Kyiv. He thanked the United States for transferring air defense missiles, but said that deliveries were too slow, given the destruction being caused by Russia.
8: This is a big problem, because these people lost not only their partners. This is a problem to lose your home, your house. They lost their children, their families, their life.
3: In Syria, there's been a bomb attack inside a crowded cafe in central Damascus. The Syrian authorities say it's killed at least six people. A number of others have been injured. Lina Sinjab has more details.
9: The bomb exploded in a cafe near the Palace of Justice in the heart of Damascus during broad daylight in a densely populated area. The government has been working hard to make the capital secure from any attacks. Damascus has been relatively safe since the fall of Assad, despite challenges this government faces on ruling a country that has endured 14 years of civil war. Both jihadists who oppose the new leader Ahmed al-Sharr's pragmatic changes and remnants of Assad regime have interest in destabilizing the country.
3: Lina Sinjab. Peru has declared a 60-day state of emergency in about 40% of its districts. It's warned of imminent danger from heavy rains associated with the weather phenomenon El Niño. World News from the BBC. A court in Kyrgyzstan has convicted the country's powerful former security chief of plotting a coup against President Sadir Japarov. Kamchi Biek Tashiyev, a longtime ally of the president, was found guilty with seven other former senior officials. All received four-year prison terms to be served on probation and property confiscated. A cast member of the British version of the reality show Married at First Sight has been arrested on suspicion of rape after a BBC investigation into the programme. There have been several serious allegations linked to the show, as Lisa Mazimba explains.
10: Two female cast members alleged rape and a third female cast member alleged a non-consensual sex act. The men involved have all denied the allegations and the individual who's been arrested has not been identified by the police. Now, when these allegations first came to light in May, the Metropolitan Police put out a statement encouraging anyone who believes they've been a victim of sexual assault after participating on Married at First Sight UK to contact them.
3: A South African court has sentenced three people to life in prison for the murders 8 years ago of British botanists Rodney and Rachel Saunders. The couple disappeared while collecting rare seeds in a protected forest near the coastal city of Durban. Prosecutors say the three were also convicted of kidnapping, robbery and theft. In the World Cup, Spain take on Austria shortly in the round of 32. The Spanish have yet to concede a goal in the competition. Austria are yet to keep a clean sheet. The winner will face Portugal or Croatia, who each have a star aged over 40, Cristiano Ronaldo and Luka Modric, respectively, in their ranks. BBC News.
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12: Welcome to Tank FM's weather update for Kempsey in the Macleay Valley. Friday's forecast is mostly sunny. Slight chance of a shower about higher ground, near zero chance elsewhere. Kempsey 24, Southwest Rocks 22 and Willawarren 24 degrees. Saturday's outlook is sunny. Areas of morning frost inland. Winds westerly 15 to 20 kilometers per hour, becoming light during the morning. Kempsey 20, Southwest Rocks 18 and Willawarren 19 degrees. Sunday's forecast is partly cloudy. Areas of morning frost about higher ground. High chance of showers in the south, medium chance elsewhere. Kempsey 19, Southwest Rocks 18 and Willawarren 19 degrees. 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Many puppies come and go through the kennels on their way to their future careers. In 2025, 39 guide dogs and 93 therapy dogs were matched with their handlers. By donating today, you can help guide dog staff continue to supply vital care, training, and the most up-to-date kennel facilities that offer a welcoming home to all dogs and puppies coming and going. 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
13: Hello and welcome to The Wire, your national and independent coverage of current affairs, right across Australia on community and Indigenous radio. I'm Emma Watsky, coming to you from Radio Adelaide here in Tandonya, on the lands of Ngarrindjina. Our team pays our deepest respect to elders past, present and emerging. We extend this respect to all First Nations listeners and to the rightful custodians of the lands you're listening in from. And today on the show...
14: It's a really dangerous double act when the two of them come together these days, unfortunately, because every El Nino is being boosted by climate change.
13: A recent online forum platformed mixed perspectives as Australians prepare for extreme El Nino weather patterns, which experts say will be amplified by climate pollution. Also, the Northern Territory has around 43 Aboriginal town camps, and for many First Nations communities, they are more than a home. And later...
15: The fact that the cuttlefish are not rocking up this year, in my mind, that is an environmental crisis.
13: Over 100,000 giant cuttlefish usually migrate to the waters near Whyalla in South Australia for their annual breeding season. This year, barely 200 have shown, seeing the government implement a 90-day exclusion zone. So how are the community responding to the situation? We'll have this and more for you over the next half hour. We're on air across Australia, thanks to the Community Radio Network and the support from the Community Broadcasting Foundation. First up, a content warning. Please be advised that the following contains discussions of sexual assault. Listener discretion is advised. Victims of sexual assault and injury should be prioritised, but across Australia, the reality is often very different, particularly for regional and remote areas. With some women in the Peel region reporting travel distances of 150 kilometres to receive care, while other women in Kalgoorlie say wait times for forensic medical examination are as long as 12 hours. Ms. Gardner says they've been fighting the issue for 2 years and recently attended WA Parliament alongside two lived experience advocates to push for reform. I spoke with Ms. Gardner to find out more on the situation.
16: The picture is actually really grim, especially for victim survivors of sexual assault in regional areas of Australia. In Western Australia, in particular, in Kalgoorlie, for example, women are waiting up to 12 hours. In the Peel region of Western Australia, women are actually being turned away from their local hospital and told that they have to travel all the way to Perth and then back, which is a round trip of 150 kilometres. So it's really horrifying and really unacceptable that in a situation where someone's just been through one of the worst experiences of their life and experienced this particular crime, they are not being looked after quickly and they're not getting this important examination.
13: Why are they being turned away from major hospitals? Is there any insight on that?
16: That would be a good question for the Western Australian government. We don't think that there is any justification for turning away a victim survivor. But what we understand is hospitals are really busy places. They are actively triaging people who come in. What we're seeing is a lack of an available doctor or a nurse or a midwife who has training in how to conduct a forensic medical examination. What we need to see, and what we've seen in other states, is making sure that there is a dedicated or more than one dedicated forensic medical examiner.
13: Now, obviously, the travel time is significant. What effects does this experience have for someone who has experienced sexual assault?
16: The victim survivors are told not to go to the toilet, not to drink water. They're not able to have a shower to preserve the evidence. And to be forced to wait like that with the perpetrator on their body really compounds the trauma of what they've already experienced. Some survivors have talked to me about the very long-term impacts of that lack of care that really still affects them today, years after the event.
13: And I guess just on that note, what is a forensic or medical examination, and why are they so important for victim survivors who do report sexual assault and potentially for their healing in the future?
16: A forensic medical examination is a really important optional examination to collect evidence immediately after sexual assault, and it also documents any physical injuries. It's also important because the examination can screen for sexually transmitted diseases and signs of non-fatal strangulation. It's critical important if the survivor reports and chooses to do this examination. We know this is having an impact on justice outcomes. In 2024, in Western Australia, fewer than 5% of people that reported sexual assault in that year underwent a forensic medical examination. So that means that in the vast majority of cases, there's missing evidence that could help with the prosecution of offenders.
13: And earlier this month, you met with MPs and the Acting Victims of Crime Commissioner at WA in Western Australian Parliament. How did they respond to the situation and your campaign?
16: Recently, when we went to Parliament House, I was with two brave survivors, Angel and Abigail, and it was really powerful, the story that they were able to share. But the Health Minister in Western Australia, who is key to making this change, hasn't yet agreed to meet with us, despite the fact that we've been asking to meet for 2 years now. So that's really disappointing. And we will keep asking to meet with them, and we're going to keep campaigning until every person in Western Australia has better access to this care.
13: What is the justification for that lack of meeting and ongoing systemic issues? What's the justification there?
16: I think that that would be a really good question for you to ask the Western Australian government. I think that they need to provide their information on what they think that they are doing for victim survivors. But from what we see from all of these different regions and from what victim survivors and specialist sexual assault services in Western Australia are telling us, there is no good justification for the lack of this investment. The problems are real. The access problems are real. And the Western Australian government just needs to make this a priority for investment and a priority for change.
13: Campaign manager at Fair Agenda, Daisy Gardiner, speaking with me. The Office of the Audit General in Western Australia has opened a performance audit into the delivery of forensic medical examinations. They are currently taking feedback from victim survivors in Western Australia on issues they've faced. The Wire has also contacted Western Australia's Health Minister for further comment.
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13: Aboriginal town camps are more than just housing, it's culture and connection. 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
18: Across Central Australia, town camps are often talked about in the media, especially in moments of challenge or grief. But for the people who actually live here, town camps are home. They are places of family, culture, language, and everyday life. Each week, we visit town camp community centres, broadcasting live and recording conversations with the local mob from there. This piece brings together voices from across these communities, ranging from Little Sisters, and that's where Karma first began, to Atapa, Abbott's Camp, and Hidden Valley, offering a small glimpse into everyday life, culture and connection across these town camps.
19: Hey, my name is Delita. I'm from Mentapa Camp.
20: Hi, my name is Agnes. I'm from Little Sister Camp.
21: Hello, my name is Nathan Dolan. I'm from Abbott's Camp.
22: Hi, I'm Didisha. I'm from Little Sister. And we're at the community centre and my favourite is the cook some sausage curry and be kind to people.
23: Barbara Manimun.
24: My name is Gloria. I'm from Mandapa Camp.
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26: There's only 13 houses.
27: I'm Walbury, father's side, but I'm Aranda. I grew up at Mandapa Camp. This is my place. Where I grew up, when I was a kid, there was no center before, just an empty old house.
28: Yeah, we used to go then, kind of ride our bike everywhere.
29: Yes.
28: My mom grew up here too. She raised me here and I was raising my kids here too. Sometimes, like, feelings. Or if we have a car, we'll go out. Yeah, take the kids maybe to the creek somewhere else. Yeah, like young kids, teenagers, they gotta think about their future.
19: Hello, my name is Delita. I live at Mentapa Camp. My kids all grew up here and got two grandkids now. It was a bit struggling a bit on my own, you know, with kids, five kids on my own. But now they all be growing. My youngest one is 15, just turned 15. Yeah, so I really got no trouble with them anymore. Yeah, I got four girls and one son. So I thought, but my son is the best son anyone could ever have. Non-drinker, non-smoker. Goes to school. Come out of bush camp, he goes to school. Still going to school. There was a good town camp. We've got our own community centre, which was finished, done last year. Yeah, and everybody likes it. We have a barbecue or something, or Christmas party or something like that, when everybody gets along.
30: My name is Kainisha and I'm from Tapa Camp, and what language I speak is Western Aranda, and coming to the centre and playing on the laptop, play basketball, sports, take the kids out for like running on country or like camping out, or like taking them to the pool, or taking them for some sports, tell them to stop getting in trouble and just stay back home and listen what your parents have to tell you.
0: I'm from Alice Spring Camp in Dapa Camp, hanging around with family, close family, and be happy. Come down to the Dapa Center, do some programs prior to habit, and before it was our church started to build this Dapa Center for the young ones to make them happy. And yeah.
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0: During May to August, over 100,000 giant cuttlefish gather in the Upper Spencer Gulf in South Australia to breed and lay eggs at the end of their lifespan. This globally unique phenomenon is the only mass breeding aggregation of giant Australian cuttlefish on Earth, celebrated locally and generating millions into the local economy. But this year, barely any have shown, with scientists and dive operators saying only dozens of the cuttlefish have arrived on the coast. In response, the state government has placed a 90-day ban on boat tours and recreation water-based activities, such as swimming and diving in the cuttlefish sanctuary zone off waters near Whyalla. The WA's Taylor Viskic spoke with Whyalla dive shop owner Manny Katz to hear more on the feeling in the community.
1: There's been a couple dozen cuttlefish that have arrived to the coastline, but they're not necessarily exhibiting the typical aggregation behaviors. Normally what happens during the season is they are all over the place and they're freely swimming around, doing their thing, seeking out partners. But this year, the ones that we have here, they've all been hiding under rocks. They're extremely skittish. One of the reasons is that there is predation in the area. The cuttlefish get eaten by things like dolphins and fur seals and snapper. When we talk about the reasons why the cuttlefish haven't rocked up, we're looking at things like water temperature. We're looking at things like the snapper stocks and fisheries management. But then the third one is the harmful algal bloom. And it's probably the most likely cause for a timeline point of view, right? The cuttlefish, they're here until about mid-August. So once the eggs hatch, they swim off. And where they go exactly, we do not 100% know. Did they swim off into algal bloom impacted waters? There's a pretty good chance that they did.
2: What sort of financial impact do you think this will have on your business, but I guess also the wider community?
1: We probably lost on anywhere from $300,000 to $400,000 worth of bookings. Now, this year, our projected sales, I should say, would have been 20-25% higher than last year. So if our numbers were representative of the town, there's a good chance that Whyalla just lost out on like $35, $40 million.
2: As an environmentalist or, you know, an avid diver yourself, how are you feeling about the situation?
1: The fact that the cuttlefish are not rocking up this year, in my mind, that is an environmental crisis. This is something that's been happening for, you know, hundreds, if not thousands of years. To see it go away in our lifetime is just, it's just so sad. It's awful. I mean, it's catastrophic. It's apocalyptic. And any number of hyperbole. The thing that still keeps me going, though, is like, as a marine ecologist, I get to do work every day that hopefully contributes to conserving ecosystems and trying to preserve and restore habitats. Seeing this, I guess, gives me motivation to keep going. And the tourism is an amazing mechanism for sharing educational wildlife experiences with people. It hurts that we can't share this with people. I've got four amazing divers crew that have been with us for the past month and a half or so. And I mean, it's incredibly disappointing for them. With us canceling the season, we've essentially had to lay off all of our crew. I live with all of the crew. So we're all incredibly close. They're like family to me, right? They're all looking for jobs at the moment. But at the same time, the state government's ban. Ultimately, I think that's a good thing. We don't want to interfere with any breeding behavior. We don't want to give away their positions to predators, right? You know, we're supportive of the ban. It's unfortunate, but it's probably what's for the best.
2: Great Southern Reef Foundation Creative Director Stefan Andrews agrees there are benefits to widespread awareness of cuttlefish protection. However, he says despite the ban, the harmful algal bloom has already significantly impacted both cuttlefish and cephalopod populations.
3: I think we need to be realistic here that there's just so few present that this intervention isn't going to save the cuttlefish. This is only something that's a precautionary measure that's been put in place to show that something's being done in a situation where very little actually can be done. We've seen such widespread mortality of cephalopods and they've faced the most challenging year. It's just a miracle that some of them have even made it back there at all. So I think debating whether or not this intervention is useful isn't really the best discussion at the moment. I think the best is trying to figure out more understanding about the impacts in the first place. So we can't really be accurately gauging the recovery of a system like until we know how much the system's been impacted. And we've got to look at not just individual species, but especially the habitats too, the kelp forests, the rocky reefs, all of the invertebrates that live in and underneath it. There is a really strong diving community throughout South Australia, and I think it would be really smart to tap into a lot of those recreational and scientific divers to a system that citizen scientists can help document the underwater changes so we can target some additional responses where needed and better learn from what's happened here.
0: Great Southern Reef Foundation Creative Director Stefan Andrews speaking with The Wire's Taylor Viskitch.
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0: Advocacy groups and farmers on the front line of climate change fear the effects of the naturally occurring phenomenon El Niño will be supercharged when combined with climate pollution. Dr. Andrew Watkins, adjunct professor at Monash University's School of Earth, Atmosphere and Environment and counsellor at Climate Council, says it's vital to understand seasonal forecasts to prepare for the extreme weather combination. He spoke with The Wire's Sam Giorgio to share more.
5: Well, El Niño really describes a change in the temperature patterns of the ocean surface in the tropical Pacific Ocean. So when the tropical Pacific Ocean, areas near the equator, become warmer than normal in the central and eastern areas, so over near South America, effectively drags the cloud and the rain with it.
6: And the Bureau of Meteorology has declared El Niño for this year. What factors do they monitor to decide this? And is there any way to expect or know the severity of it?
5: So the Bureau of Meteorology does monitor El Niño by looking at those ocean temperatures in the central and eastern tropical Pacific. And what they're looking for is when there is how different to normal they are. And when those temperatures get about 0.8 of a degree warmer than normal, that's really the typical sort of threshold for the start of an El Niño. The moment the temperatures are up around the 1.3 degrees or so warmer than normal, so well above the threshold, they could go a lot higher. They could go up to 2 degrees or even beyond 2 degrees, which would indicate a strong El Niño event. But in terms of impacts for Australia, really it raises the risk of drought. It raises the risk of hotter conditions. It also raises the risk of fire in the summer and even coral bleaching at the end of summer. But it doesn't necessarily mean that they're going to be all disastrous just because it's a strong El Niño. The relationship with how big the impacts are is a little weaker, but it does mean that the risk of having some extreme weather is certainly quite elevated at the moment.
6: Is climate change affecting the impacts of El Niños at all?
5: So climate change and El Niño have some very similar impacts upon Australia, at least. Climate change usually elevates the risk of more extreme temperatures, more heat waves. It also raises the risk of more fire weather. It raises the risk of more time spent in drought and, of course, raises the risk of marine heat waves and coral bleaching. It's a really dangerous double act when the two of them come together these days, unfortunately, because every El Niño is being boosted by climate change. But at least we can use our seasonal forecasts and be prepared because, forewarned is forearmed. It's a sort of adaption that we'll need to be doing in this year and in future years as well.
7: Fifth-generation farmer Sophie Nichols is now faced with increasingly difficult conditions recalling 2019's devastating bushfires. She's deeply concerned for the future of farming amid the recurring impacts of weather extremes.
8: So previously was kind of the most intense period that we've ever had on the farm in terms of all our records. So that was kind of 18-19 drought, and we had quite a severe fire on our place. So there was no records that my great-grandparents had that could have prepared me for anything like that. And the thought that that could be coming back in this summer is something that, it's of great concern.
6: How has farming changed for you when considering these environmental effects and changes that you're able to see firsthand? And how do you expect to be able to be resilient to these in the future?
8: I don't expect to be resilient. It's just, if I compare it to what my father and grandfather, that level of temperance is completely faded. We kind of go from one extreme to the other. So I think if we accept that we cannot farm on anything more extreme than what we have now, then that we need to address climate change and limit our fossil fuel use. And there is no, in my mind, we're kind of living what 1.5 looks like. I couldn't see farming being at all resilient to a 2 degrees increase in global temperature.
6: It's also mentioned during that briefing the new coal mine expansion in the Hunter Valley that's been proposed. What has the reaction to this proposal been like among your community and yourself?
8: So among the farming community, it's somewhat of disbelief. It's an area, it's going to go on, basically onto the Hunter River, so that's a tributary to my farm, and it's the closest it's ever been, and it's the largest extension in New South Wales history. So to be considering this with an El Nino declaration and a future that it's difficult to comprehend if we continue to get hotter. It's pretty outrageous for a farmer like myself in the farming community in Singleton, where I live. He's kind of a bit shocked that it would even be proposed and that it's now going to an independent planning commission.
0: Farmer Sophie Nichols speaking with The Wire's Sam Giorgio. And unfortunately, that's the end of the show today. As always, thanks so much for being with me. I'm Emma Watsky from Radio Adelaide here in Tandunya. Stay tuned for tomorrow's show brought to you by 4EB in Brisbane. The Wire is a weekday co-production between 2SER in Gadigal, Sydney, 4ZZZ and Radio 4EB in Meanjin, Brisbane, Sin Media in Nam, Melbourne and Radio Adelaide. 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
3: Good morning, I'm Laura Devoy. A man who was trapped for a week in rubble after twin earthquakes in Venezuela has been pulled out alive. Hernan Gil was buried under the ruins of the shopping centre where he worked as a security guard. The BBC's Yukita Limoye was there when he was rescued.
4: Victor Torres, a Chilean firefighter, was the first to make contact with Hernan.
5: Tranquilo.
6: I feel calm. After the initial tension and after things got a little hard for us, these manoeuvres are not in the manuals, so we had to bring a lot of our knowledge and the results evident. So now we feel calm and happy for the Venezuelan people.
4: Just before Hernan's rescue, his wife, Luzbima Gonzalez, said she was excited to see him.
7: I'm very excited and thankful to God, because he gave him another opportunity to live.
4: This was a small moment of hope amidst the despair that hangs over Venezuela.
3: The Royal Commission into Anti-Semitism and Social Cohesion has heard ex-owner Elon Musk argued footage of the Bondi terror attack was no worse than a gore movie. The E-Safety Commissioner, Julian Mingrant, fronted the inquiry late yesterday, where she said platforms were fighting for the right and ability to distribute and monetize violent content. She said the commission is fighting for ex to take down such content, which includes the Bondi shooting and the killing of conservative American activist Charlie Kirk. A Victorian Liberal MP has launched an 11th-hour court challenge against her own party ahead of a meeting to decide her fate. Moira Deeming's legal action against the president of the Victorian Liberal Party is listed to be heard in the Supreme Court this morning. The state executive is due to meet tonight, where it's expected to decide to disendorse Ms. Deeming ahead of the state election later this year. It comes after she accused another Liberal MP of assaulting her, a claim which was dismissed by police. At least 25 people have been killed in Russia's latest attack on Ukraine. The capital Kyiv was struck by drones and missiles overnight. Local authorities say 85 people were injured. The Vatican has excommunicated followers of a breakaway sect after it consecrated four bishops in direct defiance of Pope Leo. The sect was founded in 1970 and opposes modern reforms made by the Catholic Church. While the bishops were widely expected to be excommunicated, lay people were not. Pinball enthusiasts from around Australia are converging on Adelaide for the nation's largest pinball event. The inaugural Australian Pinball Expo opens today and will showcase more than 200 machines, including the 1931 Baffle Ball. Expo organiser Lyndon Carter spoke to National Radio News about what attendees can expect over the three-day event.
8: We wanted to put on a whole display, full-on expo where people could come in, play the games. We've got exhibitors selling parts, mods and actual pinball machines, so if you want to come in and buy a machine. We've got people in the industry coming to present seminars and Q&A sessions. Charity auction, swap meets, we've got everything happening.
3: Turning to sport, in tennis, Alex de Minaur is through to the third round of Wimbledon. The men's fifth seed defeated Italian Adrian Mannarino 6-3, 6-2, 6-2. Fellow Aussie James Duckworth lost to ninth seed Flavio Caboli in four sets. In the women's draw, Maya Joint and Kim Birrell both lost their second round matches. And in the AFL, the reigning premiers have continued their return to form with a win over Geelong. Brisbane scored 8 goals in the opening term and remained in control, beating the Cats 19-9-123 to 14-17-101.
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0: The Kookaburra Day Club meets Fridays from 9:30 a.m. to 1 p.m. at the Memorial Hall, 1 York Lane, Kempsey. You're invited to come along and enjoy a great morning out with the club, with fun being the main aim of the game. Activities include cards, trivia, bingo, with guest speakers that you may be interested in. Morning tea is $10, bingo $5, and there's $1 and $2 weekly fruit and special raffles throughout the year. For more information, contact Lynn Carer on 0418 276 043. That's Lynn on 0418 276 043 or Neil Elphick on 0427 257 274. That's Neil on 0427 257 274.
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2: 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The latest weather is next.
3: Yes, and a very good morning. And the forecast going to be for the 3rd of July, well, there's not much is really happening too much. It's going to be a sunny, and the winds are going to be northwest to a southwesterly, around 20 to 30 kilometres, and the daytime temperatures are expected to reach between 16 and 24. Anyway, let's go and take a look at our fire danger as well. Well, we have no rating for the North Coast, but for the Greater Hunter, the New England and the Northern Slopes, they're all moderate. Anyway, we'll go and take a look and see what's happening with the rest of the world. Well, oh, I should say Kempsey. At the moment, we're sitting on 6.6. I knew it was cold outside. And our, it's saying here it feels like 5.8. Our humidity is at 98%. The wind is zero. The wind gust is zero. 0 millimetres of rain. Also, the pressure is sitting at 1,016.8 hectopascals. So that's a little bit of our forecast that's going to be happening for today. Anyway, let's go and have a look at our coastal waters. Now, this is for the Coffs Coast. This is up until midnight tonight from Wallia to Smoky Cape. Winds are going to be northwesterly around 15 to 20 knots, turning southwesterly in the late afternoon. Seas going to be around 1 to 1.5 metres, decreasing to around 1 metre during the afternoon, then increasing up to 1 to 1.5 metres later in the evening. The swell is at east to a northeasterly around 1 metre, and the weather is going to be sunny. Anyway, we're going to take a look at our Macquarie Coast and we'll see what's happening there. Well, they've got for Macquarie Coast, there is a strong wind warning for Friday for the Macquarie Coast. And the weather situation, we have a fresh, strong northwesterly winds will turn west to southwesterly during the day following a passage of cold front. A high pressure system over the Bight will then drift towards the Tasmania, while a low develops near New Zealand, bringing fresh and strong southerly winds and large powerful waves to the coastal area over the weekend and into the early next week. Anyway, the forecast up until midnight, and as I said, there's a strong wind warnings for the Macquarie Coast. Winds are going to be northwesterly around 10 to 15 knots, turning west to southwesterly around 15 to 20 knots in the early afternoon. Winds will be reaching up to around 30 knots offshore south of Port Macquarie in the evening. Seas going to be around 1 metre, increasing up to 1.5 to 2.5 metres early evening. Now, the second swell is a northeasterly, and that's around 1 metre, and the weather also is going to be sunny. So that's our Macquarie Coast, and as I said, from Smoky Cape all the way down to Seals Rock. Time here at the tank now is 8 minutes past the hour of 6 o'clock.
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5: Maringa. Dangati kutum bari di'u. Ninambu bita, ninambu wara, wa buku. 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And danang, maringa baria di'u.
4: We furthermore acknowledge the stories, traditions, and living cultures of Aboriginal and Torres Strait Islander peoples on this land and commit to building a brighter future together.
3: Yes, and a very good morning to everyone. I hope everyone was feeling fine. Yes, we had a wasn't too bad of a day yesterday, yeah. You know, but then it got a little bit cold in the afternoon. Yeah, you could feel the temperature drop down. But anyway, apart from that, everything was fine. So I'm going to let you know you are about to listen to Tank FM's Brekkie. My name's Anne, with you now to 9 o'clock. Don't forget Lynn Leedham will be in today from 12 to 3 with Lights on Legends. Great show. Yeah, she has little quizzes and everything like that goes on her program. It's very interesting. Normally I'm in my kitchen, I hear her. And that at the time, yeah, I'm always in the kitchen. I'll make some soup to again today, Loma. Anyway, let's go with...

0: Yes, I said that to late Keith Jemison. Good morning. Yep, and I said good morning to everybody. Hope everybody's fine. Yeah, still cold. My hands are like ice. And that, so yeah, but it's very a little bit nippy. Open my back door and bang. That's my, I just knocked my CD case down. Oh, well, stay down. Doesn't want to stand up. Okay, let's go on through with our sponsors and then I'll be back to let you know that we're going to have a listen to a little song called Mr. Tambourine Man.
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0: And a big thank you to all our sponsors as well. Okay, we're going to have a listen to Mr. Tambourine Man.

Yeah, that was Mr. Tambourine Man. Oh, I thought I'd liven up a little bit this morning. Yes, but anyway, we've got a bit of ABBA coming your way, Fernando.

0: Well, as I said, there is work happening out at Mount Seaview on the Oxley Highway. Now, this is between Forbe River Road and Fenwick, and that is 18 kilometres east of Yarrawick. Now, there is a change of traffic conditions that's happening there, and they happen to have this completed by the 31st of December 26, of course. Now, the advice is plan your journey, reduce your speed limit down to 60. Also, they have the other advice is for a section of single lane, traffic conditions will be in place. Motorists are advised to allow extra travel time. So be aware of that. So that, as I said, that's happening on the Oxley Highway heading out towards Mount Seaview.
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2: Stay there. 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
3: Yes, and if you missed the 6 o'clock one, well, I'll just give you a little bit update. It's going to be sunny. The winds are going to be northwest to southwesterly, around 20 to 30 kilometres, and the daytime temperatures between 16 and 24. Well, we got Foster expecting 21, Taree 22, but we have Port Macquarie, yes, they're expecting 23, and Kempsey and Coffs Harbour, both expecting 25, and the sun was due to rise at 6:47 a.m. this morning, and it's due to set at 4:58 p.m. this evening. And also taking a look here as well at our fire danger. Well, there's no ratings for the north coast, which is good, but the Greater Hunter, the New England and the Northern Slopes, well, they're all going to be moderate. Also, at the present moment, we're sitting on 6.7, feels like 5.9. Our humidity is at 98%. The wind is still zero. The wind gust is also still zero. And also still 0 metres. Oh, we got no rain. And our pressure is sitting at 1,017.0. So that's a little bit of our forecast that's going to be happening for today, the 3rd of July. It won't take long before we bite into that one. Don't forget, schools goes on holidays as from today, last day of school. Some of the kids may be already started because people like to start moving to get to their destiny where they want to go and they don't get caught in the traffic. God, can you remember that? I know when I used to travel back up here and that when I was living in Sydney, I used to come back up here and we used to pull the kids out the day before and that, packed the car up, and we used to leave around about 2 o'clock in the morning so you wouldn't get caught in that traffic, bumper to bumper. All the way I've been there and done that. So, yeah, and I'm sure half of yous have done the same and that. So, yeah. So we try to keep moving down the track. Anyway, we're going to have a listen to a bit of Slim Dusty.

Yeah, that was Grasshopper-loose in Queensland, yes, and that was the late Slim Dusty. Well, I'm going to say good morning to Rhonda and Mick and Tanya and Steve. Don't forget Tanya will be up this Sunday. Yes, she's up for the Kempsey Country Music Club is all on this Sunday, so she's heading across there, so you'll have your favourite singer there. I'm sure that you'll be happy to see her and have a chat with her. Also, a big good morning to Loma and Gwen. Yes, and also to Cole, Rita, Jim, Shirley, Maureen, Heather, and Jeannie, and Ray Farrell, and Millie and Ross, and Lynn Waters all the way in Sydney. Teddy over here at West, get out from under that doona if you're still curled up in bed. Also to our beautiful lady, Kath and Gary, Sandy and Barry, Lorraine and Derek, Angie, Daff and Pilly, Michael and Andrew, Ricky, Kookaburra Lady and Richard, Bill all the way out of Clybucca, and Kevin here in Kempsey, Nancy and Rex, Woody, good morning to you. I saw you yesterday with the girls and that. So, yeah, also to Bill and Robin, good morning to you, and Audrey, and also to Cheeky Ian, Beverly, Chris, good morning, mate, and also to Judy and Pat, and also to Lorraine and Derek, Robert, our butcher, and his little elves, Jill and Bill, the termite, Nerida, and our nurses, and Ross Newton, good morning to you, Jackie and James. Also to Rodney, all the way down to Mittagong, Barry up here at the Heights, also all the inmates out at Olavilla, and also to all the golfers, the silent listeners, internet listeners, and a big welcome to all our visitors as well. Debbie and Terry all the way out at Southwest Rocks, along with George, and also there's Bruce, the bus drivers, good morning to you guys. See, last day at work, yeah, take a couple of weeks off. That'd be nice. Pauline, good morning to you. Joycey, all the way over here at West Kempsey. Anne, all the way out at Green Hill. Kevin, all the way down in Victoria. And Rosie, all the way over in the Philippines. And thank you for the birthday wish you sent me. And that all the way from the Philippines. Thank you. I got it. And that, and thank you very much. Also to George out at Olavilla. Good morning, George. And also to Maggie in Victoria. Chris and Jim out at Sherwood, I think it is. Yeah, and then we've got Jim and Kay at Kinchula Village. And also we have Ronnie and Ruth out of Belmore River. And we have Lily and Rob out at Crescent Head. Forgot anyone? Well, a big good morning to you as well. And the time here at the tank is now 6:39. Yes, so it's all going to be happening on Sunday. Yes, Tanya's will be up. And I said, no. I said, I'm not going to this Sunday. No, it's got too much on. And that, and I said, I've got a little new doggy. I'm going to get to know my little doggy and that as well. And that's so stuff, yeah. But anyway, let's go and see what I've got coming your way. What have I got lined up here? I've got songs and CDs everywhere. Track 7. What's track 7 going to do? Oh, good morning to our Kookaburra lady and Richard.

Yes, and you know who that singer was, don't you? Yeah, Tom Jones, definitely. Okay, let me see what I've got to come in your way. And what have I got? Yeah, I've got Carol Baez going to be doing Come In From the Rain. No, it's not raining outside, definitely. I've got to see how long that one goes for. Yep, we should squeeze that one in.

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3: And a big thank you to all our sponsors. And the time here at the Tank is now 6:47. And coming your way now is the Easy Beats. They're going to be doing Friday on My Mind. Carly Simon's going to come back and do Mockingbird. And then I also got, as well, coming your way down the track, track 8, and good vibrations. Yep. So they're all going to come your way in between our sponsors. But first of all, the Easy Beats.

Yeah, that was Carly Simon and Mockingbird, as I said. Yes, I was going to play this other one, but I'm not going to play that one because it's going to go a bit longer and that, yeah, because I've got to get ready for our 7 o'clock news. I want to say a big good morning to Bill out at Southwest Rocks and also to Cole because they like this song. On the other hand...

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3: Good morning, I'm Laura Devoy. New South Wales is restricting the sale of nitrous oxide following concerns over recreational use. The gas is legally used in the hospitality industry, for example, in cans of whipped cream, and in the medical industry as laughing gas. Recreationally known as NANGs, they can cause a loss of consciousness or blood pressure and have contributed to dozens of deaths in recent years. In New South Wales, sales will be restricted to 250 grams between 10 p.m. and 5 a.m, with same-day delivery also limited, and retail outlets won't be able to sell large cylinders to under-18s. Australian researchers have developed a drug that they say could lead to new treatments for neurodegenerative conditions like motor neurone disease. In an international collaboration, researchers from the University of Queensland were able to uncover the molecular makeup of a receptor found on the surface of many immune cells. The drug provides a unique tool to study the receptor, which could open new possibilities for anti-inflammatory therapies. Professor Trent Woodruff says it's possible an anti-inflammatory drug treatment for MND patients could be ready for testing within 5 years. An inquiry has heard households and businesses should not have to pay more to accommodate data centres in their neighbourhoods. The New South Wales government is holding an inquiry into data centres, with concerns raised about their high demand for energy and water, as well as infrastructure and land requirements. New South Wales Energy Minister Penny Sharp says consumers should not have to fork out more. The Red Cross says one of its key warehouses in the Ukrainian capital Kyiv was destroyed in a massive Russian attack overnight. The organisation says around 333,000 units of humanitarian aid and equipment were lost. At least 25 people were killed in the attack. While visiting one of the many bombed sites, President Volodymyr Zelensky thanked the US for transferring air defence missiles, but said the deliveries were too slow.
4: This is a big problem. But these people lost not only their partners. This is a problem to lose your home, your house. They lost their children, their families, their life.
3: That audio from the BBC. A regional Victorian youth choir is in Tasmania for the Festival of Voices. After a 16-year hiatus, the Bendigo Youth Choir has been busy rehearsing ahead of this morning's performance southeast of Hobart.

0: The choir joins more than 80 choirs from around the world for the 10-day celebration of singing and will be just one of two choirs streaming to an Antarctic station. Snow has finally arrived on the ski fields in New South Wales and Victoria. In a very late start to the season, the Alps received their first major snowstorm last night, and another 10 to 20 centimetres is possible today. It comes just in time for the New South Wales school holidays, but almost a week into Victoria's. Turning to sport, today is the second last day of the round of 32 at the FIFA World Cup. Spain and Austria are on the field now. A short time ago, Spain was leading 2-0. Next, Portugal will take on Croatia. Later, Switzerland will face Algeria. The Socceroos will face Egypt tomorrow for a spot in the round of 16. And the Newcastle Knights have defeated the Cronulla Sharks 18 points to 4 in the first match of the NRLW season.
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3: Looking for something inspiring to do these school holidays? 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That's the Kempsey Dance Estetford, all happening from Thursday the 2nd of July at the Melville High School Hall.
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5: Okay, let's go and take a look and see what's happening with our forecast here in Kempsey. Okay, let's go and see what it's all about. Okay, I'm just trying to find it. Okay, let's go. It's here. Yeah, but anyway, let's go and see. Well, we have got today, it's going to be sunny. The winds are going to be northwest to southwesterly, and they're going to be around 20 to 30 kilometres. Daytime temperatures are expected to reach between 16 to 24. Well, taking a look here, and we've got Coffs Harbour and Kempsey both expecting 25, Port Macquarie 23, Taree 22, and Foster 21. And don't forget, the sun is due to rise at 6:47, which it should be up, I'm not sure. And it's due to set at 4:58 p.m. this evening. Also, taking a look at our fire danger for the Greater Hunter, the New England and the Northern Slopes. Well, they're all moderate. At the present moment here in Kempsey, we are sitting on 5.6. And, hang on. She's doing a bit of a flicker here. Oh, yeah, she updated. We're now sitting on 6.0 and it feels like 5.0. Our humidity's at 98%. The wind is still zero. The wind gust is still zero. And our pressure is now at 1,017.3 hectopascals. So that's a little bit of our forecast that's going to be happening for today.
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5: And that's right, you are listening to Tank FM and you're listening to Tank FM Breakfast Show. My name's Anne, I'm with you until 9 o'clock. Yes, so I hope you can stay with me. I understand a lot of people have to go to work or got to take the kids to school or whatever to drop them off. And yeah, I understand that. Been there, done that. I won't go through that again. No. And never me. No. Me, myself, and I, my dogs. Now, I wonder if I could drop them to school. Nah, they won't go to school. They'd be waiting to go outside. Anyway, it's all good. The time here at the tank is now 7 after the hour of 7 o'clock. And, yes, of course, I said I couldn't play that one earlier, which I did advertise, that good vibration, but I had to put the other one on. Yeah, because it was a little bit shorter. We're going to have a listen to Good Vibration. And then my other CD I've got lined up here is John Denver. And he's going to be doing Shangri-La Breeze. And then Along Came Jonah. Then we've got Edward Burns and Connie Stevens doing Cuckoo. Yep. Once, I think it's the one that wants a comb. Comb your hair with.

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5: 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Yes, that's a lot of money, isn't it, to help, which is really great because they do. Okay, let me go and see. Oh, a bit of Foster and Allen.

0: Baby, you're the ginchiest.
1: Ah, oh, that's funny. Yeah, I used to listen to that one. Yeah, Cookie, let me okay. If I remember, because it was in one of those shows back in the days, the movies. Yeah, there was a guy there who kept doing his hair. I think it could be something related to that. But anyway, okie dokie, we're going to have 21 after the hour, 7 o'clock here at the tank. Anyway, we're going to have a listen to, what have I got lined up, track 10. Oh, up and away in my bedroom.

0: Yeah. 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Okay, a little bit of Daniel O'Donnell. He's going to be doing things.
1: I said, are you in good form for singing?

0: Lovely. Thank you very much. Thank you. We're going to do a song now that's a great favourite of mine. And, you know...
1: Yeah, that was Tenniel O'Donnell and Things. Yep, I thought that would warm yous up a bit. I know Shirley would have been dancing. Shirley, I'm going to play after the 7:30 news. I'm going to play off this sing-along CD I have of the Howie Brothers. And I played you the Swinging Waltz last time, wasn't it? Well, we're going to have a listen to this one. They do the evening three-step in this one. So there's a little bit of different music in that one. I'm going to put that on after our 7:30 after the weather. In the meantime, let's go and have a listen to... I made a poo-poo. I hit the wrong button.

0: That's what I want to listen to let you know what's happening on our roads as well. And, ooh, shivers. Something fell over there. Frightened me. I don't know what it was. Wow. Well, that's unreal. Okay, this is happening up at Nambucca Heads. And they got a little bit of work that's happening up there. And it's road work on the old coast road. Well, actually, I'll read. It's at Ginnigo. I hate when it jumps. On Ginnigo Way between Fox Road and the old coast road. They got road work happening there. And it's every day from 7 a.m. to 5 p.m. Traffic is affected in both directions. Check your signage, exercise with caution, reduce your speed limit to 40. There's also a stop and slow traffic condition will be in place to allow motorists to pass in one direction at a time. A traffic controller will be on site to direct the motorists. Now, the motorists are advised to allow around about approximately 5 minutes of their additional time. So that's all happening up at Nambucca Heads.
1: 10 years.
2: 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Ignition sequence start. 6.
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15: Stay there. The latest weather is next.
0: Yes, and take a look at our forecast for Friday. You know, I woke up this morning and I thought it was Monday. Wow, did I miss the weekend? Okay, the weatherman's saying that for the Greater Hunter, the New England and the Northern Slopes, they're going to be moderate. Also, the wind, I went ahead of myself, it's going to be sunny. The winds are going to be northwest to southwesterly, and that's around 20 to 30 kilometres. Daytime temperatures between 16 and 14. Well, we'll take a look and see what we got. Well, we got Coffs Harbour and Kempsey both expecting 25, Port Macquarie 23, Taree 22 and Foster 21. So that's a little bit of our forecast that's going to be happening for Friday. Not Monday. Can't believe I thought that. I laid in, I'm thinking, okay, wrong girl. Okay, the temperature here at the present moment, we're sitting on 6.8. It says it feels like 4.2. Our humidity, yes, is at 98%. The wind is at, oh, Wind's going to be west at 9 kilometres, wind gusts at 11 kilometres, and our pressure is now up to 1,017.6 hectopascals. So that's a little bit of our forecast that's going to be happening for today. Okay, I can't believe I thought that. Yeah, unbelievable. You understand with that with me. Anyway, it is now 7:33 here at the tank, and I've got to put that CD in. I was a naughty girl. And that, yeah, I've got carried. No, I was setting up other songs, and that to play lined up. I had to do that too. Anyway, we're going to have a little listen to what track? 1, 2.
5: It's evening, three-step time, and we all like to be beside the seaside.

Yeah, that was the Howie Brothers. Yes, a good little sing-along. Yes, and I bet you were singing along. Yes, us old girls and old boys would be singing along to that. The young ones wouldn't know that. Back in the old days, with the old dance days, they were the good old days. Weren't they? Weren't they, Maureen? Yep. Don't worry, I haven't forgotten. You've got Willie Nelson. He's going to do a song for you very shortly. Anyway, the time you're at the tank now is 7:38, and that, so I've got to let you know. Another song. That wears you out, doesn't it, when you're dancing? Yeah, a bit, a little bit of Eddie Fisher. He's going to be Cindy. Oh, Cindy, I remember Lynn Saul. She used to love this song.

Ieri fischia. And a big good morning to Maureen Willie Nelson. Waltz across Texas.

0: across Texas with you.
1: Yeah, as I said, that was Willie Nelson and Waltz Across Texas. That was especially going out to Maureen.
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1: And a big thank you to all our sponsors as well. Okay, I've got a couple of songs coming your way. We've got the Electric Light Orchestra. They're going to be doing Don't Bring Me Down. Then we've got, what else did it say? Yeah, the late Elvis Presley. He's going to be doing Burning Love. So they're all going to come your way right now. One at a time, of course.

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Yeah, that was Elvis Presley. Yeah. Hunk of Burning Love. Yeah, just burning love. That's what it's called. Yes, and the time you're at the tank is now 7:52, and we're going to listen to a little bit of Tanya, because she's going to be up here at the Kempsey Country Music. Yep, so I know all you guys and girls, they love listening to her. So you can cheer her on when she goes up to sing her songs for you, but I'm going to get her to sing a little song. This is off her CD, and it's called Hey Girl. But I do love that song, Hey Girl, and that. But I'm going to get her to do a little one this time. There goes my heart.

Yeah, that was Tanya Lee Johnson, and there goes my heart. Okie dokie, I don't know whether I'm going to get this one in yet, but I think so. What is it? Track 13, I think. Yeah, let me see. 10, 14. I'm looking at the wrong one. Oh, dear. I don't know.

0: Yeah, that was JOK, and I'm counting on you. Well, there's no counting on me. There's never a time for our 8 o'clock.
1: A reminder that school speed zones are now in operation. Speed limits of 40 kilometres per hour and below should now be observed. New South Wales school zones generally operate between 8 to 9:30 a.m. and 2:30 to 4 p.m. on school days.
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5: Good morning, I'm Laura Devoy. Rescuers in Venezuela have pulled from the rubble a man who survived for a week after twin earthquakes struck the country's north. Hernan Gil was buried under the ruins of the shopping centre where he worked as a security guard. The BBC's Yogita Limoye was there when he was rescued.
6: Victor Torres, a Chilean firefighter, was the first to make contact with Hernan.
7: Tranquilo.
8: I feel calm. After the initial tension and after things got a little hard for us, these manoeuvres are not in the manuals, so we had to bring a lot of our knowledge and the results evident. So now we feel calm and happy for the Venezuelan people.
6: Just before Hernan's rescue, his wife, Luzbima Gonzalez, said she was excited to see him.
9: I'm very excited and thankful to God because he gave him another opportunity to live.
6: This was a small moment of hope amidst the despair that hangs over Venezuela.
5: The Supreme Court will today hear a challenge from a Victorian Liberal MP fighting to save her position in the party. Moira Deeming has launched legal action against the president of the Victorian Liberal Party. The state executive is due to meet tonight, where it's expected to decide to disendorse Ms. Deeming ahead of the state election later this year. It comes after she accused another Liberal MP of assaulting her, a claim which was dismissed by police. The West Papua National Liberation Army has claimed it shot dead an American pilot and set a small aircraft on fire. The incident occurred in the Indonesian region of Papua yesterday. A spokesperson claimed the aircraft had been frequently dropping Indonesian military personnel and violating the separatist group's freedom. Officials have confirmed the plane went down but say it's unclear what happened to the pilot and seven passengers. Conflict between the Indonesian government and the indigenous people of West Papua has been ongoing for years. Sydney's largest ethical Indigenous art fair returns today, bringing more than 100 remote artists to Gadigal land for NAIDOC Week. Scarlett Coppola has more.
10: Opening tonight at the Cutaway in Barangaroo, the fair's seventh year features an expanded program of music, dance and fashion alongside creators from over 30 remote art centres across Western Australia, South Australia and the Northern Territory. Organisers emphasise that 100% of all profits from the three-day marketplace are returned directly to Indigenous communities. The fair will wrap up on Sunday.
5: A study has found sunburn could put the future of frogs at risk. Researchers from the University of Queensland have found exposure to intense UV radiation for short periods causes catastrophic DNA damage in tadpoles. They say it's an important finding as they work to understand the impacts environmental changes, such as a warming climate and habitat loss, are having on frog populations. Turning to sport, in tennis, Alex Demonor is through to the third round of Wimbledon. The men's fifth seed defeated Italian Adrian Mannarino 6-3, 6-2, 6-2. Fellow Aussie James Duckworth lost to ninth seed Flavio Caboli in four sets. In the women's draw, Maya Joint and Kim Birrell both lost their second round matches. However, Joint did advance in the women's doubles, where she's partnering Ekaterina Alexandrova. In football, Spain has defeated Austria 3-0 to advance to the round of 16 at the FIFA World Cup. And in the AFL, the reigning premiers have continued their form with a win over Geelong. Brisbane scored 8 goals in the opening term and remained in control, beating the Cats 19-9, 123 to 14-17, 101.
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3: 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I'm Alex McLaughlin with today's report. National sheep and lamb supply tightened further this week, with 62,500 head offered nationally through Auctions Plus. The seasonal contraction ahead of Christmas was expected, and importantly, prices and key indicators continue to demonstrate resilience despite softer clearance in some categories. The Auctions Plus restocker lamb indicator eased marginally on the week to average $205 per head or 1,107 cents per kilogram dressed weight. While the weekly movement was softer, the broader trend remains positive. At this point in the calendar, the yearly is sitting at its strongest level in 5 years. Compared with historical performance, current values remain well above the long-term average and highlight a market that is holding firm even as listings taper into the Christmas period. Lamb numbers were lower across most categories, with crossbred lambs the largest offering at 22,900 head. Average prices for crossbred lambs eased $2 to average $198 per head, with clearance softening to 57%. This easing reflects increased buyer selectivity rather than a loss of demand, as well-bred and well-finished lambs continue to attract solid competition. Merino weather lambs held steady at $159 per head and cleared strongly at 80%. Meanwhile, Merino ewe lambs recorded one of the most standout movements of the week, lifting $65 to average $191 per head. First cross ewe lambs also showed a notable improvement, rising $50 week on week to average $268 per head, supported by a 78% clearance rate. Shedding breed lambs continued to perform well, clearing 90% of offerings despite a $10 easing in the average price. National clearance softened 60%, driven largely by softer results in the crossbred lambs and heavier ewe categories. Despite this, value over reserves strengthened $20, indicating vendor expectations remain largely aligned with the market. From a state perspective, New South Wales remained the dominant listing state, accounting for 50% of total offerings, though listings declined 21% on last week. Victoria followed with 34% of listings, with both states recording softer clearance and reduced numbers sold. Meanwhile, Queensland and Tasmania recorded strong percentage increases off low volumes. That concludes today's Daily Market Update, brought to you by Auctions Plus, dedicated to connecting ag.
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0: 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Another initiative of the Macleay Valley Arts Council. Let's get back on the river.
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2: Data. The latest weather is next.
3: Yes, and take a look at our forecast. Well, it's still going to be sunny. The winds are going to be northwest to a southwesterly around 20 to 30 kilometres. And our daytime temperatures are expected to reach between 16 to 24. Foster is expecting 21, Taree 22, Port Macquarie 23, and Kempsey and Coffs Harbour 25. And don't forget that sun is due to set at 5:58 p.m. this evening. Also, taking a look here at our fire danger for the Greater Hunter, the New England and the Northern Slopes, well, they're all going to be moderate. At the present moment here in Kempsey, we're sitting on 9.9, and it's saying here it feels like 9.8, and our humidity is still at 80%. The wind is zero, the wind gust is at 7 kilometres, and our pressure is now sitting at 1,017.9 hectopascals. So that's a little bit of our forecast that's going to be happening for Friday.
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3: We got the Macleay back today. I should start saying that. Welcome to the Macleay. Talk like you got a plum in your mouth, doesn't it? Okay, let's go and have a listen to a bit of Ed Sheeran. Yep. And he's going to be doing Life Goes On. And then we've got a song especially going out to Rita, Ricky Van Shelton, and he's going to be leaving this world loving her. Nah, I'll leave this world loving you. But let's go.

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1: And a big thank you to all our sponsors as well. Yes, and that was Ricky Van Chelton. I'll Leave This World Loving You, and that was especially going out to Rita. 17 after the hour of 8 o'clock, yes, and track 14. Where are you, track 14? I lost you. Yeah. I don't know, love 14. Shaken all over. No. Yep. We're going track 16. Yep, they're going to be doing In the Summertime.

Yeah, in the summertime. Yep, that livened it up. Yeah, it won't be long. We've got winter, July, and then it starts tethering out in August. Yep, just a couple of months yet to go. Yeah, why not? I can't wait for summer. I hate winter. I really do. Might be a winter baby, but I still hate winter. Okay, let me go and see. You're moving out today.

0: Yeah, they've still got some work happening up there at Coffs Harbour on the Pacific Highway. So if you're heading up that way there, because a lot of people will be still going up that way as well, well, it is a night work that's happening there from 6 p.m. to 7 a.m. in the morning. The traffic is affected in both directions. And they're just saying, their little advice is reduce your speed limit to 60 and also plan your journey and allow extra time travel. As part of the major construction project, the team is continuing work along the Pacific Highway between Sawtelle Interchange and the England Road Stadium drive at Bombay. So be aware of that. So if you're heading up that way, well, there is work still happening up around there at Coffs Harbour. They've got some work also happening up at Lossville and Fernbrook. And also there's work happening down here on the Oxley Highway as well out at Ellenborough. So if you're going out around that way, there's work happening there from 6 a.m. to 6 p.m. every day. Traffic is affected in both directions. So that's Monday to Sunday. Monday to Sunday. And they're just saying advice is check your signage, exercise with caution, reduce your speed limit down to 40. And the little bit of work they're doing is to convert work will be taking place in various locations on the Oxley Highway in during Tom's Creek and Double Gully. So they do have alternative stop and slow traffic conditions will be in place to allow motorists to pass at one direction at a time. So in other words, one side's locked off, you're just going to be doing one in, one out, one lane. So be aware of that. That's all happening at the Ellenborough at the Oxley Highway near Rush Creek Road. So be aware of that as well.
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5: Stay there. The latest weather is next.
0: Yes, and I'm going to take my last look at our forecast. Well, the weatherman said it's still going to be sunny. The winds are going to be northwest to southwesterly around 20 to 30 kilometres. Daytime temperatures between 16 and 24. Well, taking a look here, Foster 21, Taree 22, Port Macquarie 23, but Kempsey and Coffs Harbour 25. And that sun is due to set at 4:58. PM. Also, a fire danger for the Greater Hunter, the New England and the Northern Slopes. Well, they're all moderate at the moment. At the present moment here in Kempsey, we are now sitting on 11.7, feels like 12.1. Our humidity is at 98%. The wind is still zero. The wind gust has gone zero. And our pressure is now still sitting at 1,017.9 hectopascals. So that's a little bit of our forecast that's going to be happening for today. But anyway, we're going to have a look and see what's happening for tomorrow, because I'm back on tomorrow with my program, Our Generations of Country Music, right up until 10 o'clock from 6 to 10. Okay, so for the 4th of July, yeah, it's going to be sunny. Areas of morning frost about the higher ground. Thanks a lot. Winds are going to be westerly around 15 to 20 kilometres, then becoming light at before dawn. Overnight temperatures will fall between 1 and 7, with the daytime temperatures reaching between 14 and 19. So that's what's going to be happening for tomorrow. And I'll go and have a look and see what our temperature is going to be for Saturday. Yes, the 4th of July, 20. We're expecting 20 tomorrow. But you've got to remember one thing. I read this now and it can be changed by tomorrow. You might get 30 tomorrow. One can only wish, can't we? And that, but yeah, but anyway, it's all good. I suppose we've got to follow the seasons. Anyway, it's 8:32 here at the tank and a little bit of Elvis Presley, Old Shep.

as I said, that was the late Elvis Presley and Old Shep. Okay, I know I got track 17 lined up here, and I just got to go and see which. Yeah, it'll rock.

Yeah, that was the Igor Rock. Yeah. And we've got a little bit of Owen Blundell coming your way. I'm going to play. I like Queen of Ice. Yeah. Definitely. But I should really play. Nah, let's go with it.

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0: Yes, and a big thank you to all our sponsors as well. And the time you're at the tank is now 8:46. Wow, the time is really going. It's nearly time for me to go home. Anyway, let me see. We'll listen to Owen Blundell. yeah, Owen Blundell. He was doing Queen of Oz. Yeah, that CD came out around, I don't know, quite a while. It's very old. I've had it for long. I've got that many CDs of his. It's not funny. Anyway, let's go and see. Have a little bit of, we might put a bit of Alan Jackson on in memories for Paul. Paul used to ring me up from Sydney up. And anyway,

The Bellbrook Hotel, bringing you this session of Tank FM's streaming service, the historic country pub on Main Street, Bellbrook, overlooking the beautiful McClay River. Drop in for hearty meals and warm country hospitality. 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

Well, I'm going to say catch us all later. Have a wonderful day. I'm back again tomorrow morning, as I said, from 6 to 10 with our generations of country music, all country music. Until then, please stay safe and stay nice and warm.

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3: Good morning, I'm Laura Devoy. The United Nations Security Council has heard of the need to implement a peace deal in the Middle East. An emergency session was held overnight following conflict between the US and Iran last weekend, which came after both countries signed a memorandum of understanding to end the war. Washington's representative at the meeting took issue with Iran's claim its reprisals were limited to the US and Israel, and its stopping of ships in the Strait of Hormuz. Tehran's representative rejected claims made against Iran. The University of New South Wales will pay more than $32 million to more than 33,000 underpaid staff. The uni has admitted to underpaying staff entitlements between 2014 and 2023 and to breaching record-keeping and payslip requirements. It's entered into an enforceable undertaking with the Fair Work Ombudsman and is required to make a contrition payment of $500,000 to Commonwealth Consolidated Revenue. The UK government has formally apologised for its role in forced adoptions between 1949 and 1976. An estimated 185,000 babies were taken from their mothers, and thousands of unwed women were coerced into giving up their children. Prime Minister Keir Starmer issued the apology in Parliament.
4: It is a stain on our history. Mothers, many young, vulnerable, or without support, were coerced, bullied, or misled into feeling that they had no choice but to have their children taken away from them. What a thing to do.
3: Some victims say while the apology was a positive step, it came too late for a significant number of people. Flood warnings in South Australia have been downgraded, but the State Emergency Service says water levels remain higher than normal. Adelaide recorded a month's worth of rain in 48 hours this week. A warning for Patawalonga was issued yesterday, but the SES said last night the risk of flooding had reduced. Volunteers spent yesterday afternoon and evening sandbagging in Glenelg North. Another warning was issued for the Adelaide Hills, where a dam on a private property at Ironbank was at risk of failing. And after a warm autumn, snow has finally arrived on the ski fields. The New South Wales and Victorian Alps received their first major snowstorm of the year last night. Another 10 to 20 centimetres is possible today. It comes just in time for the New South Wales school holidays, but almost a week into Victoria's. More than 80 choirs from around the world are in Tasmania for a celebration of vocal excellence. Shannon Kirkwood has more.
5: The Festival of Voices is welcoming beginners and seasoned professionals for the 10-day event, from youth choirs to beatboxing and a cappella performances. Tonight, Hobart's waterfront will be transformed for the return of the Big Sing, one of Australia's largest community sing-alongs where thousands of voices will come together. Among the performances, singer-songwriter Casey Donovan, who will lead a special rendition of My Island Home. Organisers say the winter event is about joy, connection and community.
3: Turning to sport, Spain is through to the round of 16 at the FIFA World Cup after a dominant 3-0 win over Austria. Mikel Oyarzabal scored a double while Pedro Porro also hit the back of the net. The second match of the day is about to get underway. Portugal will take on Croatia. Later, Switzerland will face Algeria. And the Newcastle Knights have defeated the Cronulla Sharks 18-4 in the first match of the NRLW season.
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1: Welcome to Tank FM's weather update for Kempsey in the Macleay Valley. Friday's forecast is mostly sunny. Slight chance of a shower about higher ground, near zero chance elsewhere. Kempsey 24, Southwest Rocks 22 and Willawarren 24 degrees. Saturday's outlook is sunny, areas of morning frost inland. Winds westerly 15 to 20 kilometers per hour, becoming light during the morning. Kempsey 20, Southwest Rocks 18 and Willawarren 19 degrees. Sunday's forecast is partly cloudy. Areas of morning frost about higher ground. High chance of showers in the south, medium chance elsewhere. Kempsey 19, Southwest Rocks 18 and Willawarren 19 degrees. 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Many puppies come and go through the kennels on their way to their future careers. In 2025, 39 guide dogs and 93 therapy dogs were matched with their handlers. By donating today, you can help guide dog staff continue to supply vital care, training, and the most up-to-date kennel facilities that offer a welcoming home to all dogs and puppies coming and going. That wraps up your update of local weather and community news right here on 103.1 Tank FM.
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8: Here's the market report for the market day held Thursday the 25th of June at the Kempsey Sale Yards. There was 13 unweighed animals presented, fetching $170 a head. There was 9 unweighed cow and calves penned, averaging $1,764.44 a head, the best making $1,900. 29 bulls were penned across all weight ranges. They averaged 364.6 cents a kilo, the best bull reaching $3,553.04. 282 cows were presented from the 280 to the 600 kilogram weight range, averaging 348.7 cents a kilo. The best cow realised $2,809.87. 877 heifers were also penned across all weight ranges, averaging 456.9 cents a kilo. The best heifer fetching $2,605.24. 1,153 steers were penned across all weight ranges, averaging 493.9 cents a kilo. The best deer fetched $3,630.72. All up, 2,343 animals were sold. This has been the market report for the market day held Thursday the 25th of June.
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0: A mini market will be held on the third Saturday of the month, starting at 8 a.m. going to 12 noon at the Pensioners Hall, Clyde Street, Kempsey. For more information, please contact Sue on 0468 607 430. That's Sue on 0468 607 430.
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3: Good morning, I'm Laura Devoy. Tech giant Microsoft has reached a deal with Nine to use news media content in its AI output. In a statement, Microsoft says its AI chatbot Copilot will show snippets, headlines and summaries of Nine's news articles. Mastheads to be used include the Sydney Morning Herald, The Age, The Australian Financial Review and The Brisbane Times. Microsoft was not included in the federal government's proposed news media bargaining incentive, which intends to force tech companies to pay for journalism content. At least 25 people have died in Russia's latest attack on Kyiv. The Ukrainian Air Force says 74 missiles and nearly 500 drones were used, and while most were repelled, at least 26 hit their targets. The BBC's Sarah Rainsford is in Kyiv.
4: Just walking down the road towards the building that was hit last night, and there's ash blowing into my face in the wind, and I'm walking past blocks of flats with the windows blown out, lots of smashed glass on the floor here and by the side of the road. Okay, I've just walked around the corner now, and in front of me there's a nine-story building with the whole end of it completely blown off.